0: So Devers advances to second base. This game is now knotted up. 1 ball to Barstad. Akron, good at bats in this fourth inning, second time around against Ager. Look at second. He deals. Line drive, right field, base hit. Polanco charging, they're waving around Devers, and the ball comes in. It play is not in time. Single by Barstad scores Devers. Akron, 5 runs in the fourth. Now have a 5-4 lead. He found the hole on the right side of the infield. For Barstad, his 11th RBI, the balk cost him 2 runs. And that'll be it for Matt Ager as Fox comes out. Visit Jacksonville, pitching changes coming. In the bottom of 4, Ducks on top 5-4. We'll come right back on 640 WHLO.
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0: Matt Ager breezing through three, then the fourth came, and Akron scores 5 runs. Ager 3 2/3, 5 runs, 5 hits, 3 walks, and 2 Ks. Runner on base belongs to Ager. Coming on now is Walsh. Walsh, a right-hander. And Mike making appearance, number 10, 0-1, 6.97 ERA. Fastball, slider, and changeup out of Yale. Ninth rounder in 22. Worked last on the 12th against the Bay Sox. Knocked him around for 3 runs on 4 hits in 1 frame. Juan Benjamin now, ninth man to bat, takes the ball. Well, the Rubber Ducks tonight. 3 doubles in the inning. A balk, a run-scoring single. And they lead 5-4. Here's the 1-0, swinging a high pop-up, short left. Hilson comes on, and he will catch it, the inning done. But Akron bats around, scoring 5 times. We played 4. It is Akron 5 and Altoona 4 on the 717 Credit Union Radio Network.
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4: Well, the Ducks have turned this game around. Top of the fifth, 5-4. Castillo, Hilson, and Moss will face Dylan DeLucia. Dylan Holmes, strike, no, missed inside. Castillo fanned and hit into a double play tonight. Akron 5-5-1, the curve 4-4-0. Here's the 1-0. Slider called strike. Here's the deal. No more talk about rain until it rains. You know, just out the window with that. Here's the 1-1. Hot shot left field, base hit by Castillo. Castillo's first tonight. Had a 1-for-4 night yesterday. Hits even at 5 now. Here's P.J. Hilson, came on replacing Dimitru in the bottom of 1 tonight. He was hit by a pitch. Was only at bat back in the 3rd. DeLucia checking on P.J. Turn, bunt, fouled back. Not a good square that time by Hilson. Was a high inside pitch. Never got the bat around fully facing the mound that time. The outfield straight away. Wind is going out to left currently. Turn, throw to first, back safely. With a curve, 3 in the first, 1 in the second. Akron 5 in the bottom of 4. 3 doubles in the inning. Look at first. 0-1. Swinging a foul back. He jammed him that time again right around the belt. And 2 strikes to Hilson. Moss is on deck. DeLucia is at 49 pitches. 0-2. Checked it, came inside again, lays off that time. 1-2 to P.J. Hilson. One, two, ground ball third base, charging, only plays at first. Nice play by Hill to get Hilson, 5-3, and now it is raining. Good job by Luke Hill charging that ball. Only play was that. First got the out. Here's Callan Moss, who has fanned and grounded out to the shortstop tonight. They can play in this right now for a while, I would think. Righty home, popped him up. Right side, Advincula. Fair ground, halfway down the line, makes the catch in 2 outs. And we're out away now from this becoming a complete ball game. Here's Brannigan, the 3-run inside the park homer back in the first tonight on a shot to left. Antunes Doe missed it, went all the way to the wall, and everybody scored. He grounded out to Hill back in the 3rd, his 2nd at bat. Righty home. Strike called inside corner. Good slider that time, right on the hands of Brannigan. DeLucia ready again. They look back at the runner, up and out, missing high and away, 1-1 to Brannigan. Javier Rivas on deck for the Altoona Curve. 5-4 Rubber Ducks, fifth inning. DeLucia, 1-1, called strike two. Fastball just caught the edge right below the belt. What a good pitch. 1-2 now. Dillon checking on Castillo at second. Deal, swing and a miss. He got him on a sweeper. It is strikeout number two. No runs. They hit. They strand their third runner tonight. We played 4 1/2 innings. It is Akron 5 and Altoona 4 on the 717 Credit Union Radio Network.
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4: Moving to the bottom of 5, Akron a 5-4 lead. Ed Binkula, Churio, Rosario, same guys that led off the fourth when Akron scored 5 times, taking a 5-4 lead tonight. Jonah doubled, scored the first run. Walsh home, breaking ball, strike at the knees. Mike Walsh, a relief of Ager, got the final out of that first inning, or that fourth inning. Here's the 0-1, breaking ball is a little bit outside, I guess. Boy, looked awfully good from here. Here's the 1-1 swing and a miss. Good cutter that time. Here's the 1-2 swing and a foul back. Curveball that time. 1-2 to Advincula. Jonah coming back, 7-for-19 since returning. Each team, 5 hits. Here's the 1-2. Swung on, high pop-up, third base. Rebos, foul ball in the grass. He'll catch it. Leadoff man retired to start the bottom of 5. Here's Jason Churio. Fanned and flied to left tonight.
6: Center fielder number 11, Jason.
4: He seems to just find ways to get on base. Here's the pitch. Swing and a miss. Good cutter that time. One strike to Churio. The 0-1. inside backing him up. One and one. Still raining, but not anything that would stop the ball game. 1-1 swing and a foul behind the plate. You know, Jason climbing back in. Spencer Kim calling balls and strikes tonight. Walsh leans in. He's set at the belt now. Here's the 1-2 grounded foul. Kicks inside that Altoona dugout at first. And what is finally a drizzling Wednesday. 1-2, ground ball to second. Gloved, Gerson throws. High throw, but flagged down, reaching right by Moss for the out. Two up, two down, Akron fifth inning. Here's Alfonso Rosario. He has walked and scored and fanned tonight. He has a four-game hitting streak. Churio, a five-game hit streak. Akron batting .238 team-wise. Kirby 5.21 team ERA. Righty home. Strike inside corner. Curveball that time to Rosario. Luke Hill is on deck. Two outs, nobody on. 5-4 Ducks, bottom of five. The outfield to right for Rosario. Here's the 0-1. Line foul. Lands on top of that dugout at first as it rolled on the netting behind it. Gets hung up a little bit. Nothing in two. Here's the pitch. Breaking ball is called. Strike three, and Alfonso knew it. Akron goes 1-2-3. We played five complete. It is Akron 5 in the curve 4 on the 717 Credit Union Radio Network.
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4: Well, top of 6, 5-4, Duck DeLucia back out for his fifth inning of work. He will face Rebus, Alfonso, and Taylor on the Altoona sixth inning. One run allowed by Dillon, that home run by Alfonso, the first man he faced in the second tonight. Rebus, fan, flight to right. DeLucia kicks, fires inside for a ball. Each team five hits. Right-hander ready. 1-0. Breaking ball called strike two. Or strike one, knee high on the outside edge. In the Northeast, Hartford now 1.5 game lead over Somerset. Swing and a foul to the right. That is out of play. A two-team battle on the other side to see who wins the first half. 1-2 is a little low. Somerset losing to the Sea Dogs 4-1 in the eighth tonight. And Hartford. There's a strike taken outside. Corner caught him looking. Rivas down for the second time fanning tonight. Third strikeout for DeLucia. Hartford leads Reading 3-2, top of six. The win tonight with a Somerset loss gives them a 2.5 game lead. With four to play. Here's Alfonso, homered. Fan takes the ball low. He was the first man that Dylan faced coming out of that pen tonight. 1-0 inside, all the way back to the screen. He'll bat of the three, Milwaukee 5, Cleveland nothing. Here's the 2-0 pitch. Called strike. Belt high right down Main Street. 2-1 to Alfonso. Will Taylor waits on deck for the curve. 5-4 Akron. Sixth inning. One out. Nobody on. The outfield deep and to right. 2-1. Swung on. Driven to center. Curio back. That ball is off the batting eye. That's a home run. A two-homer night for Alfonso. This game is now tied at 5. He goes the other way that time on DeLucia. Good power tonight by Alfonso. That's now 7 homers. Here's Will Taylor. So a brand new game. Taylor walked, caught stealing, fly to center. DeLucia deals, swing and a miss. Akron bodies are moving, but no one throwing yet. The 0-1 bunt, third base, it goes foul. Boy, good idea, but could not keep that fair that time. 0-2 now to Will Taylor. Had a hit yesterday. A fifth-round Clemson pick for the Buccos 2 years ago. Glad to have you along on this Wednesday night. 5-5 game, sixth inning. Still a light drizzle here at the ballpark. DeLucia 0-2. It is a little low, 1-2. He's walked a batter, hit a batter. In fact, he's walked two batters. Swing and a miss. Got him on a good slider down and in. Four strikeouts for DeLucia. The last three outs have been via the strikeout. 2 men are gone. Shaylen Polanco walked and singled tonight. DeLucia is at 69 pitches. Righty deals. Low and away for a ball. Wind blowing out to left center. You'd love to get him through 7 tonight. Here's the 1-0. Missing inside. 2-0 now to Polanco. Gorson on deck for the curve. DeLucia, 2-0, long and foul to the right side. Two and one to Polanco. Left-hand batter, DeLucia, the 2-1. Did he check it? He did. They appealed down to third base and Brian Laws. 3-1 to the number nine hitter. DeLucia goes from a low set to the face and back to the belt. 3-1, tapper, foul, into the bat. Third base side. It's the first two-homer game for Alfonso. Here's the payoff. Driven to center on a line. That ball is caught. Sliding catch in center by Churio. Taking the hit away. And the inning done. Great jump on the ball, and he comes up with the third out. But the curve tied the ball game on the home run by Alfonso. We played 5.5 innings. It is Altoona 5 at Akron 5 on the 717 Credit Union Radio Network.
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4: In the bottom of 6, now a 5-5 game. Hill leads off, shows bunt, pulls it back. The pitch is away for a ball. Hill on Tunez and Mooney. Walsh has come down, setting down four consecutive rubber ducks. Hill, a two-run double, fouled out tonight. Did he check it? Did not. 1-1 now to Luke. He's batting 302. Now, 8 extra base hits in 11 ball games and 8 RBI. 1-1. Swing and a miss. Boy, good curveball that time. A ball and 2 strikes. The curve, 5 runs on 6 hits. Akron, 5 runs on 5 hits in the game's only error. Did he check it? Struck him out. Breaking ball. Back-to-back strikeouts for Walsh. He's got 2. Here's Wilfredo Antunes, had a double that made things 4-3, was out trying to stretch it to a triple on 2 good relays. Polanco to Gorson to Rivas to nail him at third base. His 31st RBI. Pitches outside for a ball. Good job calling balls and strikes tonight by Spencer Kim. He's been on the money. The outfield to left. Here's the 1-0 swing, fly ball to left in the alley. That will be caught on the run, then dropped off of the glove. Nelson rolls away from him on Tunez for three again, and he is in there this time. Should be a three-base hit for Wilfredo. And that's his third triple. Boy, nice effort that time. Reaching up after a long run was Hilson that time. Montunez, a three-hit night yesterday, two hits tonight. Had a double and singled the game that got wiped out on Sunday. Had a double on Saturday. And a double on Friday. Little tapper foul off of the bat of Mooney. One strike to Alex. He's walked and scored. He scored on the balk. Then also moved Devers to second. Then Devers scored on the Barstad hit because of the balk. Infield is in. One out. Tie game. Runner at third. Walsh 0-1. Breaking ball is a little low, I guess. Boy, that was one that Kim missed that time. And a break for Mooney. Instead of 0-2, it's 1-1. Right-hander set. 1-1. Line drive, it is caught at second. Throw back to third base. That's a double play. So that's a line drive double play. 4-5, and the inning is done. We played 6, Akron 5, the Curve 5, on the 717 Credit Union Radio Network.
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4: No, top of 7, 5-5 game. The rain intensifies as hard as it's been falling all night as right now. The grounds crews in that dugout ready to go. In this 5-5 game, DeLucia back out there. Top of the order, Gerson, Castillo, and Hilson will face the Akron running. Now they're going to call for the tarp. So they waited a little bit. But at 8:38, you've had three straight ball games of rain delays now. And the intense rain, I would think, is on its way. The most intense we've had all evening. We've been lucky tonight. Very lucky to get this much in. But it is out there. So it's a 5-5 game. We'll recap the game very quickly now. The Curve got three in the first. The first play of the ball game, Gerson lined to left, and Antunes dropped it, put him on. He stole two bases. Hilson walked with two outs. Jack Carey replaced Eric Sabrowski, and Brannigan lined one to left. Antunes dove, missed it. Ends up a three-run inside-the-park home run. The Curve led 3-0. One more run came in the second. DeLucia came on. The first man he faced Omar Alfonso homered deep to the bullpen, made things 4-0. Ducks came rambling back with 5 runs in the fourth. Advíncula double. A walk to Rosario. 2-run double by Hill made things 4-2. Antunes double 4-3. A box scored Mooney to tie the game. Then Barstad drove in Devers. Akron led by four. Curve got that back. Sixth inning. Who else? Alfonso again. Homer's left center that ties the game at 5. So the Curve 5 runs on 6 hits and no errors. They have stranded 3 tonight. For Akron, 5 runs, 6 hits, 1 error. Ducks have stranded just 1. So rain delay now at 8:38. We'll give you updates every 20 minutes. We'll go to regular programming now on 640 WHLO.
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12: Baseball players, they've pulled it. They are actually comfortably the most right-wing group of athletes in the United States of America. Did you know that? Way more than football or basketball or anything else. It is the most hardcore right-wing league out there. So why would Major League Baseball try something like that? Well, communists aren't interested in what you want. In fact, if they think they can attack you in the heart of the matter, they will. Headline, poll, only 30% of Minnesotans like their new state flag. 50% of it hate it. Remember when Communist Governor Tim Walz replaced the Minnesota state flag with what is clearly a Somali flag? It's clearly what it is. Well, Minnesotans don't want that. Minnesotans hate it. You think Tim Walz ever once took that into account? He doesn't give a crap what the people of Minnesota want. He's a communist, moving the communist agenda forward. In fact, the fact that Minnesotans don't like it, that only incentivizes these people more so they can rub it right in your face, so to speak. All right, I'm going to touch on this Gavin Newsom thing, which I haven't really addressed yet. RFK Jr. did something hilarious. They're trying to make controversial headlines I didn't get to. All that and more still to come in the final segment of the world-famous Jesse Kelly Show. Before we get to those things, what hurts on you when you wake up in the morning? 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
8: He doesn't really want to talk about completing the Grand Slam. And he was on the driving range yesterday, like grinding, really grinding. Listen, I'll never bet against Scottie Scheffler, but I don't think he should be the favorite going into this week. But I understand why he is, because he is Scottie Scheffler and his record over the long term has been spectacular. But is he coming into this week playing better golf than some of the other top name guys? No, absolutely not.
7: Michael Collins on ESPN Radio's Unsportsmanlike. The USGA, R&A, along with the PGA Tour and DP World Tour, announced they've delayed the implementation of a new rule that would reduce the distance golf's longest hitters can achieve, move the golf rollback rule to 2030 rather than a phased implementation in 2028. NBA, despite a roughly five-year, $140 million offer put on the table by the Jazz, talks between the team and restricted free agent center Walker Kessler have stalled. The 7'2" Kessler has proven to be one of the league's premier shot blockers and rebounders. He played in only five games last season, though, before undergoing season-ending shoulder surgery. Utah does have the right to match any offer sheet that Kessler signs as an RFA. NHL Golden Knights hired Ryan Craig, coach of their AHL affiliate, as their new head coach, and former Kings coach Jim Hiller named the new coach of the Maple Leafs. U.S. national team Wisconsin defender, Olympic gold medalist Caroline Harvey named the International Ice Hockey Federation's Female Player of the Year. The WNBA will be moving to a 50-game schedule beginning in 2027.
9: ABC News, I'm Dave Packer, leaving a dinner hosted by French President Emmanuel Macron at the Palace of Versailles tonight. President Trump told reporters that he signed the memorandum of understanding reached with Iran to end the war.
10: It's signed. It's signed. He signed it in Versailles.
9: It lifts the American blockade of Iranian ports, rewards Iran for reopening the Strait of Hormuz, and Iran reaffirms that it shall not procure or develop nuclear weapons. Storm preps now underway along the Texas and Louisiana Gulf Coast as Tropical Storm Arthur makes its way north. Meanwhile, a threat for more than 47 million Americans for severe weather across parts of the Midwest, including damaging winds, hail, flash flooding, and tornadoes. A New York judge sentenced Rex Heuermann, the Gilgo Beach serial killer, to life in prison. Heuermann admitted to murdering eight women. In New York Central Park, an 18-year-old man dead after a carriage horse got loose. The tourist fell from that carriage. This is ABC News. President Trump derailed the confirmation process for his own National Intelligence Director nominee.
11: It's a stunning development here, coming just hours before the president's pick to lead the intelligence community was due to appear at his hastily arranged confirmation hearing. President Trump says Jay Clayton is still his choice, but he's canceling the hearing, keeping mortgage watchdog Bill Pulte in as acting DNI, and threatening not to sign an extension of the surveillance tool known as FISA Section 702, unless it also includes the controversial mail-in ballot reforms and voting ID requirements of the Save America Act.
9: ABC's Stephen Portnoy. An early morning barn fire in Saratoga Springs, New York, has killed 17 horses. It happened at the Saratoga Casino Hotel harness racing facility. Firefighters say that when they arrived, the barn was already heavily engulfed, and they were able to keep the blaze from spreading to nearby buildings. Archaeologists have uncovered artifacts from the Battle of Bunker Hill site in Charlestown, including parts of muskets, musket balls, teacups, and more. Dave Packer, ABC News.
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0: On the AM airwaves, in the still of morning and the mayhem of afternoon drive, one voice cuts through the static. A voice equal parts velvet and iron. A voice that carries not just across Houston, not just across Texas, but across the globe, riding the invisible current of the internet. The Michael Berry Show. Do not mistake it for another talk show bound to the narrow lanes of politics.
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0: On the Michael Berry Show, memory meets meaning. Here, you are just as likely to hear about the flavor of a frozen Salisbury steak TV dinner from 1985, complete with the hotter than the surface of the sun mashed potatoes. You are to learn about Houston City Council votes or the very pulse of America itself. 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The devoted, the curious, even the skeptics who swear they'll never tune in, yet can't bring themselves to turn away. For the haters, it's the sore tooth yet can't help from tonguing. In an age of noise and clamor, one man's cadence commands. Smooth, dry, anchored in the ordinary, but reaching for the timeless. The microphone is his field, the airwaves his stadium, and every day, the Michael Berry Show plays on.

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18: And we continue with our American stories. Up next, the story of the man who tamed the soil of our heartland and became the founder of a company whose products most can recognize solely because of their green coat of paint. Here's Kirk Higgins, the Senior Director of Content at the Bill of Rights Institute, with the story of John Deere.
19: The green machines are instantly recognizable across America. Tractors, combines, balers, lawnmowers, painted in that distinctive bright green coat with yellow accents. Even from a distance, most people know who made them. John Deere. For the past 187 years, John Deere has been an American business success story. The company's technology tamed the soil of America's heartland, helping make it possible for us not just to expand to the West, but thrive there too, and realize our prairie's great potential. But who was John Deere? Not just the company and the brand, but the man behind it all.

0: ABC News. I'm Dave Packer. Both President Trump and Iran's president say they've signed a peace deal that includes lifting the American blockade of Iranian ports, rewarding Iran for the reopening of the Strait of Hormuz, and laying the groundwork for future talks about their nuclear program. ABC's Rachel Scott.
1: As part of these talks, the U.S. would help create a $300 billion fund to help Iran rebuild. The administration says this would not be taxpayer money, but some Republicans are outraged. Senator Bill Cassidy saying Reagan is rolling over in his grave, calling this the worst foreign policy blunder in decades.
0: Arthur's been downgraded to a tropical depression, weakening as it heads toward the Gulf Coast. But in the Midwest, powerful storms overnight, possible tornadoes spotted late Wednesday in Charleston and Effingham, Illinois. A runway at New York's LaGuardia Airport closed because of a 2-inch depression next to it. This is the same runway temporarily closed because of a sinkhole last month. This is ABC News. The Federal Reserve chose to leave interest rates unchanged. New Chair Kevin Warsh called the economy uneven, but says there are positive signs in hiring and growth.
2: Persistently high prices are a burden for the American people. But the recent past need not be prologue. I am pleased to report that members of the FOMC are unambiguous and unanimous. This committee will deliver price stability.
0: Half of the board signaled an interest rate hike later this year. Prosecutors have filed a criminal charge against the chief engineer of a cargo ship involved in the deadly 2024 collapse of Baltimore's Francis Scott Key Bridge, accusing him of failing to notify the Coast Guard of hazardous conditions on the ship. A judge has granted singer Sabrina Carpenter a 5-year restraining order against a man who repeatedly tried entering her home. I'm Dave Packer, ABC News.
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4: Newly appointed Ohio Attorney General Andy Wilson says he doesn't share the same view on the death penalty as Governor Mike DeWine, who on Tuesday said he believes it's time to abolish capital punishment. Wilson says the ultimate punishment is needed for the worst of the worst.
5: I understand the value of having this as an option in the criminal justice system for a very limited number of cases when you're dealing with horrific facts and the most violent offenders out there.
4: He adds that the death penalty addresses incapacity, retribution, and he says there's an argument to be made when it comes to deterrence. A special prosecutor is named in the case of a Cleveland shooting involving an off-duty police officer.
6: The Ohio Attorney General's office will serve as a special prosecutor in the off-duty officer-involved shooting in Cleveland. Officer Myron Priest Jr. was placed on leave about 2 days after the May 20th shooting that claimed the life of Achille Hammond at the Park Place Apartments. The Cuyahoga County Sheriff's Office led the investigation as they presented their findings to the county prosecutor's office. The Ohio BCI told WKYC that they weren't asked to help investigate. I'm Lee Mowen.
4: THC-infused drinks are back on tap at Ohio breweries after a judge issued a 2-week injunction allowing sales to resume. The ruling follows Governor Mike DeWine's veto of part of a bill that would have allowed breweries to sell the drinks. Brewery owners say they hope lawmakers approve a long-term fix soon. And Toledo's historic Ohio Theater is getting $500,000 in state funding to help finish a major restoration. The work began after lightning damaged the building back in 2008. And theater operators say construction could be finished out 6 months. I'm Brian Nengel.
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1: ABC News, I'm Dave Packer. Both President Trump and Iran's president say they've signed a peace deal that includes lifting the American blockade of Iranian ports, rewarding Iran for the reopening of the Strait of Hormuz, and laying the groundwork for future talks about their nuclear program. ABC's Rachel Scott.
2: As part of these talks, the U.S. would help create a $300 billion fund to help Iran rebuild. The administration says this would not be taxpayer money, but some Republicans are outraged. Senator Bill Cassidy saying Reagan is rolling over in his grave, calling this the worst foreign policy blunder in decades.
1: Arthur's been downgraded to a tropical depression, weakening as it heads toward the Gulf Coast. But in the Midwest, powerful storms overnight, possible tornadoes spotted late Wednesday in Charleston and Effingham, Illinois. A runway at New York's LaGuardia Airport closed because of a 2-inch depression next to it. This is the same runway temporarily closed because of a sinkhole last month. This is ABC News.
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1: ABC News, I'm Dave Packer. The remnants of Tropical Storm Arthur still packing a punch, and the National Hurricane Center warns it's expected to bring life-threatening conditions to Louisiana and parts of the South. President Trump says he signed that 14-point peace deal with Iran as part of the deal which reopens the Strait of Hormuz, but there's criticism from both sides of the aisle that he gave away too much. ABC's Jonathan Carl.
2: Now, they will immediately be able to sell their oil on the world oil market with access to the banking system, with access to the insurance system.
3: Wow.
2: They will have this ability to begin making potentially billions of dollars immediately, an opportunity that they have not had for years.
1: New York City is gearing up for Thursday's Parade of Champions for the Knicks. More than 10,000 NYPD members will be on duty, the largest number in history for a single event. This is ABC News.
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14: ABC News, I'm Dave Packer. Both President Trump and Iran's president say they've signed a peace deal that includes lifting the American blockade of Iranian ports, rewarding Iran for the reopening of the Strait of Hormuz, and laying the groundwork for future talks about their nuclear program. ABC's Rachel Scott.
15: As part of these talks, the U.S. would help create a $300 billion fund to help Iran rebuild. The administration says this would not be taxpayer money, but some Republicans are outraged. Senator Bill Cassidy saying Reagan is rolling over in his grave, calling this the worst foreign policy blunder in decades.
14: Arthur's been downgraded to a tropical depression, weakening as it heads toward the Gulf Coast. But in the Midwest, powerful storms overnight, possible tornadoes spotted late Wednesday in Charleston and Effingham, Illinois. A runway at New York's LaGuardia Airport closed because of a 2-inch depression next to it. This is the same runway temporarily closed because of a sinkhole last month. This is ABC News. The Federal Reserve chose to leave interest rates unchanged. New Chair Kevin Warsh called the economy uneven, but says there are positive signs in hiring and growth.
16: Persistently high prices are a burden for the American people. But the recent past need not be prologue. I am pleased to report that members of the FOMC are unambiguous and unanimous. This committee will deliver price stability.
14: Half of the board signaled an interest rate hike later this year. Prosecutors have filed a criminal charge against the chief engineer of a cargo ship involved in the deadly 2024 collapse of Baltimore's Francis Scott Key Bridge, accusing him of failing to notify the Coast Guard of hazardous conditions on the ship. A judge has granted singer Sabrina Carpenter a 5-year restraining order against a man who repeatedly tried entering her home. I'm Dave Packer, ABC News.
13: Here's what's trending on 640 WHLO.
17: Newly appointed Ohio Attorney General Andy Wilson says he doesn't share the same view on the death penalty as Governor Mike DeWine, who on Tuesday said he believes it's time to abolish capital punishment. Wilson says the ultimate punishment is needed for the worst of the worst.
18: I understand the value of having this as an option in the criminal justice system for a very limited number of cases when you're dealing with horrific facts and the most violent offenders out there.
17: He adds that the death penalty addresses incapacity. retribution. And he says there's an argument to be made when it comes to deterrence. A special prosecutor is named in the case of a Cleveland shooting involving an off-duty police officer.
4: The Ohio Attorney General's office will serve as a special prosecutor in the off-duty officer-involved shooting in Cleveland. Officer Myron Priest Jr. was placed on leave about 2 days after the May 20th shooting that claimed the life of Achille Hammond at the Park Place Apartments. The Cuyahoga County Sheriff's Office led the investigation as they presented their findings to the county prosecutor's office. The Ohio BCI told WKYC that they weren't asked to help investigate. I'm Lee Mowen.
17: THC-infused drinks are back on tap at Ohio breweries after a judge issued a two-week injunction allowing sales to resume. The ruling follows Governor Mike DeWine's veto of part of a bill that would have allowed breweries to sell the drinks. Brewery owners say they hope lawmakers approve a long-term fix soon. And Toledo's historic Ohio Theater is getting $500,000 in state funding to help finish a major restoration. The work began after lightning damaged the building back in 2008, and theater operators say construction could be finished in about 6 months. I'm Brian Engel.
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1: ABC News, I'm Dave Packer. Both President Trump and Iran's president say they've signed a peace deal that includes lifting the American blockade of Iranian ports, rewarding Iran for the reopening of the Strait of Hormuz, and laying the groundwork for future talks about their nuclear program. ABC's Rachel Scott.
2: As part of these talks, the U.S. would help create a $300 billion fund to help Iran rebuild. The administration says this would not be taxpayer money, but some Republicans are outraged. Senator Bill Cassidy saying Reagan is rolling over in his grave, calling this the worst foreign policy blunder in decades.
1: Arthur's been downgraded to a tropical depression, weakening as it heads toward the Gulf Coast. But in the Midwest, powerful storms overnight, possible tornadoes spotted late Wednesday in Charleston and Effingham, Illinois. A runway at New York's LaGuardia Airport closed because of a 2-inch depression next to it. This is the same runway temporarily closed because of a sinkhole last month. This is ABC News.
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5: ABC News, I'm Dave Packer. The remnants of Tropical Storm Arthur still packing a punch, and the National Hurricane Center warns it's expected to bring life-threatening conditions to Louisiana and parts of the South. President Trump says he signed that 14-point peace deal with Iran as part of the deal which reopens the Strait of Hormuz, but there's criticism from both sides of the aisle that he gave away too much. ABC's Jonathan Carl.
6: Now they will immediately be able to sell their oil on the world oil market with access to the banking system, with access to the insurance system.
7: Wow.
6: They will have this ability to begin making potentially billions of dollars immediately, an opportunity that they have not had for years.
5: New York City is gearing up for Thursday's Parade of Champions for the Knicks. More than 10,000 NYPD members will be on duty, the largest number in history for a single event. This is ABC News. An 18-year-old tourist killed in New York City.
8: A horse-drawn carriage takes off in Central Park, the horse bolting as a family of four tourists barely hangs on inside as the horse sprints out of control, moments later crashing into another and flipping onto its side. Police say an 18-year-old man who fell from the carriage rushed to the hospital. This is the second incident involving New York's famous and controversial carriage horses in just over a week. New calls from animal rights groups and the Central Park Conservancy to ban the horse carriages.
5: ABC's Matt Rivers, a representative for the Transport Workers Union, which represents the carriage industry, said that the driver had dismounted to take a photograph of his passengers, which they are not supposed to do. Colorado regulators reviewing Xcel Energy's final plan to clean up groundwater contamination caused by decades of coal ash disposal at the Valmont Power Station. A dedication ceremony will be held Thursday in Chicago for the new Obama Presidential Center, kicking off a grand opening weekend. Dave Packer, ABC News.
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9: Newly appointed Ohio Attorney General Andy Wilson says he doesn't share the same view on the death penalty as Governor Mike DeWine, who on Tuesday said he believes it's time to abolish capital punishment. Wilson says the ultimate punishment is needed for the worst of the worst.
10: I understand the value of having this as an option in the criminal justice system for a very limited number of cases when you're dealing with horrific facts and the most violent offenders out there.
9: He adds that the death penalty addresses incapacity retribution. And he says there's an argument to be made when it comes to deterrence. A special prosecutor is named in the case of a Cleveland shooting involving an off-duty police officer.
1: The Ohio Attorney General's office will serve as a special prosecutor in the off-duty officer-involved shooting in Cleveland. Officer Myron Priest Jr. was placed on leave about 2 days after the May 20th shooting that claimed the life of Achille Hammond at the Park Place Apartments. The Cuyahoga County Sheriff's Office led the investigation as they presented their findings to the county prosecutor's office. The Ohio BCI told WKYC that they weren't asked to help investigate. I'm Lee Mowen.
9: THC-infused drinks are back on tap at Ohio breweries after a judge issued a two-week injunction allowing sales to resume. The ruling follows Governor Mike DeWine's veto of part of a bill that would have allowed breweries to sell the drinks. Brewery owners say they hope lawmakers approve a long-term fix soon. And Toledo's historic Ohio Theater is getting $500,000 in state funding to help finish a major restoration. The work began after lightning damaged the building back in 2008. And theater operators say construction could be finished in about 6 months. I'm Brian Nengel.
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8: ABC News, I'm Michelle Franzen. The Trump administration is defending the memo of understanding between the U.S. and Iran. It reopens the Strait of Hormuz, but it also allows Iran to sell oil on the free market and rebuild their military. ABC's Britt Clinett has reaction.
9: Now, it also empowers them politically in many ways. They've been able to survive this entire war when there were proclamations at the beginning that regime change was going to happen, that it was viable, and they've proved that that hasn't happened, even though they may have Navy impairments and have been able to have some wins on that front in terms of the U.S.
8: The Supreme Court ruling a Texas man who admitted using marijuana and was charged with unlawful possession of a gun was unconstitutional. Justice Neil Gorsuch wrote the opinion and said it's a narrow decision but doesn't end the government's power to take guns away from drug users. And the threat of life-threatening flooding continues in the Central Gulf and Southeast today. This is ABC News.
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1: All right, 25 now till the top of the hour. 800-941-SEAN, our number if you want to be a part of the program. 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
1: You know, I love when Democrats make fools of themselves. Ro Khanna was on with Mornings with Maria earlier today, and he did two dumb things. He admits that he and other Democrats were wrong in not calling earlier for Biden not to run for re-election. I don't think they were wrong. I just think they outright lied and they covered up for this guy for 4 years. And I think it was the biggest lie ever told, one of the biggest presidential scandals in history. And everybody knew it. And every Democrat, everybody in the legacy media mob lied about it. I'm just not giving him a pass on this answer.
3: If you're going to say, were I and other Democrats wrong in the judgment of not calling earlier for President Biden to run for re-election, we were. I've admitted that.
4: Yeah.
3: And
4: if
3: I don't make every call correctly in politics, and when I make a call that is incorrect, I'll own up to it.
1: I mean, that's lie number one. Then Maria called out Ro Khanna saying Democrats want a secure border. That was lie two. And that lie was told to us in spite of all the evidence we brought to you on air pretty much every night during the Biden-Harris-Mayorkas years. And this mantra that they kept repeating is the border's closed, the border's secure. So here he's lying again by telling Maria, you know, Democrats wanted a secure border. No, they did not. Because all they had to do is open their eyes. Over 12 million people we know about. We don't know how many gotaways. And we do know that in terms of, you know, where these people came from, there was no vetting. Over 200 countries, many with terror ties, known terrorists in our country. We have murderers, rapists, child molesters, other violent criminals, cartel members, gang members. And now the current administration is cleaning up the mess they created, but it's like getting a needle in a haystack. Listen.
3: And what the Democrats have said is that we need a different immigration agency that actually goes after the criminals, that goes after the drug traffickers, that goes after the sex offenders, and doesn't harass ordinary Americans or undocumented folks who are working hard and paying taxes in the streets. That's our real vision. I will resent this idea that we're not for law enforcement. And you can't say this to the guy who has spent the last year going after the Epstein files and trying to get those people who raped or abused young girls prosecuted. That's about as much standing up for law enforcement as you can be.
4: Well, Congressman, this is just more of the same. I mean, now it's all obvious. We all want and secure borders, really? Well, when Joe Biden was having a wide open border and 20 million illegals came into the country unvetted, and that's the number President Trump uses, well, then you came on this show and you said, oh, we have a secure border. Everything's fine, right? And now it's like, oh, yo, we all wanted a secure border. No, you didn't. No, you didn't. Under Joe Biden, the border was wide open, and we were looking at murders of American citizens at the hands of illegals.
1: I mean, which do you think, Linda, is the biggest lie? I think they're equally bad. The cognitive lie.
2: He's the worst. I mean, honestly, Ro Khanna, people put him on and he seems so polished and like he has such great things to say. He is the ultimate dodger, drafter, never answer question directly. Thanks a lot for telling us all these years later that Biden wasn't up to the job. Yeah, we know. We were listening. We have eyes and ears and we use them, unlike the Democrats. He's ridiculous. I mean, if you looked into his past and what he's doing, everything is dirty. That guy has so many skeletons in his closet.
1: It's pretty remarkable. All right, let's get to our phones. 800-941 Sean Nasrinsen in San Diego. Sean Hannity Show. Hi.
5: Hi, Sean. Thank you for taking my call.
1: My pleasure.
5: I would like to talk about the deal with the Mullah and terrorist regime, which is it's a slap on the face of democracy and humanity. And people in Iran have been shouting, free Iran, regime change. Support King Reza Pahlavi, which I can say crown Prince Reza Pahlavi. But it looks like this one was put on the side, and unfortunately President Trump is signing the agreement with the terrorists, the devil regime that is scaring the whole world. And these are...
1: Did you ever hear the president say that his goal with Iran was regime change?
5: He didn't say that, but the way he was acting, it was a sign of regime change. When people...
1: Well, I could tell you what he said, because I pay very close attention. He said, help is on the way. Well, help came. We are now at the fourth tier of leadership. The first three have been wiped out. He also told the people in Iran to be ready that they may get one moment to take over. But that was never his stated goal. You know, people now are kind of rewriting history. His goal was not to have a nuclear armed Iran. Now his goal is also to keep the Strait of Hormuz open. And if possible, I mean, if we took it to ultimately where he would probably want to go, I think he wants a long, stable, peaceful region. And he's given the Iranians a lifeline if they want to rebuild their society. I want the Persian people to be free again. They've contributed so much throughout the history of mankind and 47 years of oppression and nearly 50,000 dead Iranians. I don't want that for them. But at some point, the Iranian people have to do that themselves.
5: Absolutely. You are absolutely 100% right. That's what President Trump said, and I agree with it. But the minute, the time that people, millions of people protesting, and they came to the street and shouting for regime change, freedom, and supporting Crown Prince Reza Pahlavi, that was a sign when President Trump said the help is on the way. That was kind of misunderstanding. Or, you know, people are taking different perspective of any words that Mr. President said that. But my issue, my problem is the time that people took President Trump's words as a big help to get rid of this regime and free Iran. This is something that not listen to the voice of people that they are demanding, they are asking for help. You know, people, Iranian people have been counting on President Trump so much that they thought that would be the end of this regime and Iran would be free. And it's going to be the biggest help for the whole world, because this is a terrorist regime and trying to destroy the whole world.
1: I think you're putting a foreign policy doctrine on President Trump that he does not adhere to. He did take out the ISIS caliphate, Soleimani, Baghdadi. He did have Midnight Hammer, Epic Fury. And but he did tell the Iranian people they've got to be ready. The president is not for forever wars. He's been very clear about that. Doesn't want American boots on the ground. He has degraded their military ability to such a low level. They're not a threat now to the entire world like they were. I mean, there's always a threat, but and if he can get this over the finish line, I think his hope is that the very thing you're wishing for will happen. However, there's 94 million people inside of Iran, and if they don't like the third or fourth tier regime that's left, it really is going to fall on their shoulders. We cannot fight that battle for them.
5: Exactly, Sean. I understand that. But the minute President Trump put his signature on that agreement, he started executing. They started slash young singer, 85 slashes. Why is that? You know, I want you to understand and tell me, how could we fight with this regime without any support or any arm in our hands? We can't. That's what happened last year. 42,000 people were killed because they were barehanded. They couldn't fight with their regime. So they were on the street and they were shot to death.
1: The president asked the people of Iran, said you may get one opportunity, and that he's helping. And he wiped out three tiers of regime along with the Israelis. At some point, he's going to adhere to his, he's got to put America first. And America now has paid a very heavy price doing everything that they can do to prepare the way for the Iranian people. There are enough Iranian people that could overthrow this regime, in my view. Now, I wish they would get armed. I don't know what the status of that is. I want the best for the Iranian people. I want a new future for the Iranian people. But it never was the stated goal of the president. He told the Iranians to be ready. They may have one window of opportunity. I would argue that's probably now. But I hear your point. Understand. But it was never stated by him. He did a lot to help. Help did come. Three tiers of leadership are dead. And there is a moment of truth here. And I just would love to see the Iranian people rise up en masse and take back their country and return to their former greatness. Thank you. All right, quick break, right back to our phones. 800-941-SEAN if you want to be a part of the program as we continue.
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25: Andy, Daniel Panzer. Thank you so much for taking my call.
1: What's up, Daniel?
25: It's an honor and a pleasure to speak to you. My family and I have been listening to you on the radio and watching you on television for years. Going back a number of years, you said that 5-second go. Marty was
1: right.
25: Marty, who used to do that in the car. It was great. I had a question and then a request, if you could hear me out on it. My question is, I miss Rush Limbaugh. And the question is, what do you...
1: I think we all do.
25: I know. What do you miss the most about him? I know you had more of a personal relationship with him than I could ever have. But what really attracted you? I kind of know the answer, but could you explain that?
1: Well, the first thing I'd say is, and I've said it before, is I'm grateful because he forged a path for anybody that has a conservative voice on radio or TV or anywhere. And he made it mainstream, and it wasn't easy for him. He forged a path that didn't exist. I would say this, there's so much about him that made him special and unique. And I think any host that's ever going to be successful has to land where they are as a person. And Rush did. But one of the most underappreciated parts of him, I remember Mary Matlin said after the Clinton years, I don't know how we would have survived without Rush on the air 3 hours a day. And I think that's true. I'd love to hear his take on Iran and Israel today. The one thing that stands out to me, though, is I would listen to this guy and he'd say things, just this incredibly unique take that nobody else would think of. And I'd sit there in my mind and go, why didn't I think of that? He just had a brilliance about him, a natural glibness about him, a fun part of him that was amazing. And, you know, you lose an icon like that, you cannot never replace them. And I said it at the time of his death, but I know what he'd want for all of us. And that's for us to stay in the fight and don't ever give up and understand that we live in the greatest country God gave man and aspire to whatever mountain you want to climb and keep going. I know that was in his heart. That's why his bucket list was to just get well enough to get back on the air, not to go travel the world. And that's exactly what he did in the final year of his life, knowing that he pretty much had a death sentence hanging over him. So I hope that answers your question. I wish I had more time to delve into it, but there's not enough good I can say about the guy, to be honest. Just special, unique, and would love his take on everything today. Look, America does not stand 250 years as a beacon of hope without the brave men and women that are willing to put their lives on the line to defend it. 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
7: Welcome to 717 Credit Union Park, and hello baseball fans everywhere. Jim Clark in the booth, Rick Winstead back in the iHeart Studios. We're completing yesterday's suspended game. We're in the seventh inning. We are tied 5-5 with the Altoona Curve. Curve got three in the first on a three-run inside the park home run by Jack Brannigan. They led 4-0. Akron got five runs in the fourth inning. Big hits, a two-run double by Luke Hill, a double by Antunes. A single by Barstad gave Akron the lead. But the Curve tied the game back up. On the second home run of the ball game, Omar Alfonso, that tied the game at 5 in the top of number 6. Rains came at 8:38. Matt Jasek gets the ball for the Rubber Ducks now to complete or start this suspended game. The right-hander, Matt Jasek, is making an appearance for the Rubber Ducks, number 11, 1-0, with a 3.21 ERA. Akron defensively, Advinculas at first, Mooney at second, Devers at short, and Hill at third. Antunes in left, Churios in center, Rosario's in right, Barstad catching, Matt Jasek. And Deuce Gorson stands, and he's your leadoff guy, by the way, and he's leading off right now. Gorson 1-for-3 today. Jasek ready. He kicks, we're back underway, and that is a ball inside. We start the second half of this game at 5:02 in the Rubber City. Boy, nice day. The breeze is, flags are still right now. Jasek ready. Ground ball, right side, backing up. Glove bobbled, but picked up and then thrown behind Advinculo by Advinculo behind the covering Jasek. Well, they gave the error to Jasek. I think he should have caught it. It was catchable. As Jonah went to his right, backhanded the ball, kind of popped into the air and threw behind Matt Jasek. Jesus Castillo now, the shortstop, 1-for-3 today in this ballgame. Right-hand batter. Line drive right field. That is a base hit. Gorson will stop at second as Rosario comes up throwing. So the first two are aboard. And this is a nine-inning ball game. And we'll pause right now for station identification.
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7: So both games are nine-inning games today. P.J. Hilson came on in the bottom of one, replacing Dimitru in last night's game. He's 0-for-1, hit by a pitch. Bunt, third base side, deadens, and Jasek throws, and he can't get him. They're loaded now. Nobody out. A perfect bunt. Hit the grass and just died. Not much Matt could do. So base is loaded now with nobody out for Callan Moss, the first baseman. Moss 0 for 3. He was 0 for 4 on Tuesday night. Ducks won the first game of the series, 14-6 on Tuesday. Akron comes in 33-30. They're 8.5 back of Richmond, who won the first half. The Curve at 28-36. They're 14 back. Ducks at home, 20-8. Curve on the road, 11-19. And the game on Monday or Tuesday was the first game between these two in this 26 campaign. Well, the guards in Milwaukee there in the ninth inning. Cleveland's leading 4-2. Cleveland bullpen pulls the Houdini act a couple of times today. Well, Moss, 19 doubles, second right now in the Eastern League. He's got them loaded right now. Right-handed batter. Infield in, breaking ball runs away for a ball. Sweeper that time by Jacek. Fastball, sinker, curve, slider, changeup, and sweeper. He worked in the Seawolves series on the 11th at a scoreless inning. From the belt, the 1-0. Fouled back, 1-1. He ties him up with a sinker that time. So the regular game will begin approximately 30 minutes after the completion of the suspended game. We're hoping around 30. We'll find out. Lots of groups involved for the regular game tonight on Thirsty Thursday, 90s throwback night. Jacek, the 1-1, ground ball left side through the hole. That is a hit. Gorson scores. They will stop Castillo. So they advance, all advance 90 feet. And the Curve are back on top, 6-5 in the seventh inning on the RBI single off of the bat of Moss. His 29th RBI. No station to station right now. And they're still loaded with nobody out for Jack Brannigan. Had a very rare, inside the park, three-run home run in the first inning last night. Antunes dove for the ball. It got by Wilfredo, and they all came home. And there's the ball inside to Brannigan. Brannigan now, five homers and 12 driven in, 1-for-3 tonight. Just activated yesterday off the IL for the Curve, the Pirate AA affiliate. And you know that. Right-hand batter deep in the box. Takes it high for ball two. Brannigan out of Notre Dame, a third rounder 4 years ago. He's got pop in that bat. Infield halfway on the left side, a little closer on the right. 2-0, breaking ball called strike on the inside corner. 2-1 to Brannigan. Moss at first. Hilson at second. Castillo's at third. Nobody out. A run home. The deadlock has been snapped. 2-1 pitch. Swung on. High pop-up. Right side foul. That is out of play. Well, the wind will be an issue tonight. It's now blowing strong left to right. Not as crazy as they thought it might be originally. But still, it's going to play havoc on some high fly balls today. The outfield pretty much straight away for Brannigan. Jacek, the 2-2. Did he go too far? Yes, he did. Struck him out on a sweeper. Big out for Matt Jacek, who's now a ground ball away from maybe getting out of the inning with only a run. First strikeout for Jacek. Here's Javier Rivas, the third baseman. He's fanned twice and flied to right. Had a double and two-run home run in the game on Tuesday night. Jacek rocks ready. Swinging a foul out of play on the right side. Sunshine, warm. But it is windy. .77 at game time, the second time around today. We do have a late change at Akron's lineup. We'll get to you in a moment here. Swing, jam being fouled back. Mooney is at first base now. So Advíncula is out. That they caught, we caught when Akron took the field. Oh, 2-2, swing and a miss. He got him on a sweeper. Boy, two big strikeouts. And for the Rubber Ducks, just added to the roster, Jorvik Abreus is now at second base. Just came to Akron this week. Here's Alfonso. He's hit two homers. He takes the ball. And Abreus will bat in the spot vacated by Advíncula. One run in. Bases full. Two outs. Swing and a miss. No. Alfonso now seven homers, both solo shots, one to right, the other to dead center, came and tied the game in the sixth inning. Bases full, two outs, a run in. Jacek, here's the 1-1 swung on, high fly to left. Antunes coming on, and he will make the catch. Well, they just get one. Good job by Jacek to get out of the inning. We played six and a half. Up on your feet for the seventh inning stretch. It is Altoona 6 at Akron 5 on the 717 Credit Union Radio Network.
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7: Well, the visit Jacksonville pitching change. Cy Nielsen comes on, a lefty, 21st appearance, 1-1, a 4.55 ERA. He's fanned 29, walked 28 in 29 and two-thirds innings. 6-5 curve. He's facing Devers, Barstad, and Benjamin for Akron. Bottom three, and there's the ball inside and low. So the curve, a run back, and lead this game now 6-5. As we pick it up in the seventh inning today, Devers singled, scored, and walked today, takes the ball. Cy Nielsen, 6'3", 221 out of BYU, 2-0, swing and a foul back.
10: That foul ball brought to you by Luigi.
7: And Nielsen working last against the Bay Sox on the 12th. One inning, one hit, one run. Fastball, slider, curve, and changeup. Eighth rounder for the Pirates in 22. 2-1. Called strike inside corner. He was on their spring breakout roster this spring. And that's a big honor right now. It's become a big deal, that spring breakout game. Here's the 2-2 swung on line drive, base hit to left to Hilson. So Devers gets on right away. He's 2-for-2, had two hits in the game on Tuesday night. Moss at first, Gorson at second, Castillo the shortstop, and Rebos at third. Hilson is in left, Taylor in center, Polanco's in right, Alfonso catching Nielsen. Here's Cam Barstad. Cam a single that gave Akron a 5-4 lead in their five-run fourth. He's 1-for-2. Here's the pitch. Blown away for a ball on that slider that time. Curve, 6 runs on 9 hits. Akron, 5 runs on 7 hits. Curve have 4 unearned runs in this game. Here's the 1-0. Missed away, 2-0 now to Barstad. Boy, come on down. It's almost 2 for the price of 1 tonight. If you're off work and have no evening plans, Thirsty Thursday, 2-0. There's a strike taken. $2 beers and Coke product soft drinks all night long tonight. That's a great deal every Thursday night at the ballpark. Look at first, 2-1, low and away, 3-1. The outfield step to left. Barstad, left-hand batter. Infield, double play depth. You don't see it too often. 3-1, hit foul, third base, out of play. Rebos, he was on the infield grass. Even with 2 strikes, he backs up now. A little bit toward the hole, but not way back in the hole at short, playing third base. The outfield to left, a lot of room down that right field line. Payoff, line drive right center, that is a base hit. Devers goes to third base as Taylor comes up throwing, so back-to-back singles start the Akron seventh inning. They've come out swinging here in the completion of this ball game. Tying runs at third base now with nobody out. And here's Juan Benjamin. Juan's 0-for-2, 3-run triple on Tuesday. Had the wiped out grand slam because of the cancellation on Sunday. He'll bat right-handed. He's been a better hitter from this side. Nielsen delivers, squares, and it's a wild pitch. That will tie the ball game. Yes, it does. Wild pitch. Devers scores. Barstad to second. Well, that time the ball bounced off of the backstop and ricocheted pretty far back. And I'll tell you, if Nielsen is hustling to cover home plate, they might have had Devers. But he did not sprint to the plate. And Alfonso tried to put the tag on, but could not get there. 1-0, game tied, runner at second, nobody out. The pitch, a little high. That was a safety squeeze that time. Well, the Guardians win the finale in Milwaukee 4-2. That's a big win. Here's the 2-0, swing and a miss, high fastball. Mazzana homer to give them a 3-2 lead. Messick fan 9-6 today. And it's big not to get swept against a good team on the road. Nielsen now, his 2-1. Liner, it is. Was it caught? No, it's a short hop of the out at first base, 3 unassisted. Because of the bloop, Barstad could not move at second base, had to make sure that Moss didn't catch it. Here's Yorvik Abreu, his first double-A at bat. Now, Yorvik signed as a free agent in 23, was at single-A Hill City, formerly Lynchburg, in 32 games, batting 172. swing and a miss, big cut by Yorvik. He's a switch hitter, batting right, 5'7", 182, 20 years old. Only 20. 0-1, swing and a miss, good cut again. That fastball ran away that time, and it's 0-2. A 6-6 game now. The go-ahead run at Barstad, he's on second base, still just an out. The outfield to right for Abreus. Here's the 0-2. Fouled away to the right, that is out of play. Now the regular game tonight, Connor Oliver, a lefty for the curb, and Ray Schlesinger makes his home debut, also a lefty for the Rubber Ducks. Here's the 0-2, missed inside, as Yorvik stays off of that fastball that time. 1-2, Cheerios on deck. A delightful night. Nice breeze, warm, sunny. Here's the 1-2, swing and a miss, he got him on a slider. So the first strikeout for Nielsen, that's out number two. Here's Jason Cheerio. You know, Jason 0-for-3 has a five-game hitting streak. Had two walks on Tuesday, four homers, 15 driven in, five doubles. He'll bat right-handed. A little bit open at the plate. Looks at a breaking ball strike. Good slider. Well, Akron back-to-back hits to open the inning. Then a wild pitch tied the game and scored Devers. And Barstad is at second base. With the outfield to right. Sliders up that time. 1-1 to Cheerio. Alfonson Rosario waits on deck for Akron. The RBI machine. Look at second, the 1-1 swing, ground ball, third base, short hop, nicely picked by Rebos. He throws him out, the inning done. But Akron ties the ball game with a run on a couple of hits, and they strand a man. We have played seven. It is Akron 6 and Altoona 6 on the 717 Credit Union Radio Network.
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7: From the Audio Technica broadcast booth, top of the eighth inning, 6-6 game. Jim Clark in the booth. Rick Winstead back at the iHeart Studios. Taylor, Polanco, and Gorson facing Matt Jasik. 6-6 game. Taylor walked 0-for-2 in this ballgame. Right-hand batter. Jasik deals, swing and a miss, good sinker. Matt came on, worked that seventh inning. Each team came out swinging. But the Curve, they wasted a golden opportunity to maybe put the game away in that seventh. The 0-1, swing and a miss, slider. They scored a run, but had the bases full with nobody out. Majacek got strikeouts on Brannigan and then Rivas. And Alfonso flied to Antunes and left to end the threat. And they left them loaded. Majacek ready, the 0-2 in the dirt, blocked by Barstad. Well, the wind can blow like crazy today. And right now the flags are almost still. Could be that type of 90s nostalgia night tonight. Chip Dippers weekend coming up on Friday and Saturday nights. The Akron Chip Dippers. Here's the 1-2. Line drive to right. That will get down. That's a hit. One hop to Rosario. So leadoff hit by Taylor is first today. Here's Polanco. Shaylin singled, walked in line to center. Great catch by Churio. Took a hit away in the sixth inning last night. This game started at 6:48 yesterday and stopped at 8:38. Resumed at 5:02 today. Jacek checking and deals. Right down Main Street. Called strike to Polanco. Will they move him with a bunt? Andy Fox, the skipper, flashing signs at third base. Hill, a step behind the bag at third. Jacek ready. He deals, not bunting, little tapper to the mound. They will go to second base. Nope, to first now for the out. Well, Matt could not get a clean handle on it, so he got the sure out on a 1-3 play. So they do move Taylor back to the leadoff spot in Deuce Gorson. Well, Deuce hit a ground ball to begin play today. Mooney to his right, a backhand at first, and a throw that was behind Jacek a bit. Couldn't catch it. He reached base and eventually scored.

0: Well, the race is still tight on the other side. In the Northeast, Hartford a game and a half better than Somerset. They have three left after tonight. Castillo, right-hand batter, just activated Tuesday from a right hamstring injury. Here's the pitch in the dirt, blocked by Barstad. That sweeper low and away. Infield playing for two. Mooney's way off the bag at first. Here's the 1-0. Just missed inside. Boy, that's two pitches that could have been strikes in this inning that Spencer Kim has missed. 2-0 now. Good hitter's count. 2-0 delivery. A little high. 3-0. P.J. Hilson on deck. We're tied at six. Each team a run in the seventh inning. Look at second. A 3-0 is way up for ball four. They are loaded. Back-to-back walks issued by Jasek. Akron does have pen activity. And they're loaded now for Hilson. Came on in the first inning. He has singled. Bounced out, hit by a pitch. He will not face Jasek. Greg DeCenzo comes out. There's the point to the bullpen. Visit Jacksonville. Pitching change is coming. We'll come right back on 640 WHLO.
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0: You know, Jay Driver is the new Duck pitcher, brought to you by Visit Jacksonville. Jasek, 1 1/3, one run, four hits, two walks, two strikeouts. The bases full, they all belong to Matt Jasek. And Driver, appearance number 23, all in relief. Jay is 4-0 with a 2.93 ERA. He's worked in 30 and two-thirds innings, spanning 37, walking 19, a home run, 10 runs all earned. He's allowed 21 hits. And Driver facing Hilson, bases full, just one out in this tie game. Righty-righty matchup. Jay Driver, fastball, slider, sinker, change. He worked in one against the Seawolves on the 13th on Saturday. Infield halfway. Jay the pitch, swinging a foul back to the right. Taylor's at third. Gorson at second. Castillo's at first. The outfield straight up fairly deep. P.J. batting 192, a homer and two RBI. Here's the 0-1. Low and inside, slider. 1-1 to Hilson. Callan Moss on deck. Eighth inning. A 6-6 deadlock. Here's the pitch. Line to right. In the air, going back, and that ball is caught by the

0: retreating Rosario. Taylor scores. Now 7-6. The other runners hang on. So sack fly to right by Hilson gets the job done. And run is charged to Matt Jasek, I beg your pardon. As Taylor scores. Here's Moss. Had a single with the bases full, made things 6-5, curved back in that seventh inning. He's 1-for-4. Moss, right-hand batter. Driver fires, ground ball third base, backhand, but drop, picked up. Hill throws, and he got him by a step. Curve get the run back to take the lead. They strand two. We played 7 1/2 innings. It is Altoona 7 and Akron 6 on 640 WHLO.
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0: We're in the bottom of 8-7-6 Altoona, and Nielsen will face Rosario Hill and Antunes for Akron. Alphonson walked and scored, fan twice tonight. Right-hand batter, batting 252, 12 homers, 38 driven in. Swing and a miss. We've seen lots of breaking balls in this series thus far. Just a steady diet of sliders. Lefty deals. Line shot foul. He hung that slider low and in that time and got away with one. 0-2 now to Rosario. 21 driven in his last 14 ball games. The EL Player of the Week after the big week against the Bay Sox. Nielsen, the 0-2, high and away, shows that fastball up and out of the zone. 1-2 to Alphonson. His slugging percentage, sixth in the league. OPS, eighth. Curveball grounded foul to Greg DiCenzo down at third base. Makes that kick save. 1-2 to Rosario, 7-6 curve, eighth inning. The regular game of 9 innings will follow tonight. The outfield deep and around to right. Nielsen looks into Alfonso. And here's the 1-2. Inside corner, called strike three. Boy, good pitch. A changeup on the edge at the knees. That's the second strikeout for Nielsen. Gets that leadoff man. Here's Luke Hill. Luke, a two-run double. Got the Ducks back into the ball game at 4-2 in the fourth inning. 1-for-3 tonight. First time facing Nielsen. Lefty home. breaking ball is blown away for a ball. Here's the 1-0, high 2-0. Four games left after this game in the first half tonight. Nielsen set at the high set, 2-0, swinging a foul out of play. Ducks open the second half of the year in Richmond on Tuesday. Here's the 2-1, a little high, 3-1. Hill lays off that high fastball, 3-1. Antunes waits on deck. He's had a big night again. 3-1 is inside, walked him. So the tying run gets aboard in the eighth inning. First walk allowed by Nielsen. Here's Wilfredo Antunes. Run scoring double, was out trying to stretch it to a triple. Then he tripled his next at bat, but got doubled off on a line drive to second base. Five-game hit streak, now batting 200. He's been hot. First pitch swinging, high pop-up left side. Third baseman calls, caught in the baseline by Rivas, and a big out the second out of the inning. Here's Alex Mooney. Hit that line drive for the double play. He's walked and scored. Alex 0 for 2 tonight, now playing first base. As Advincula came out when we resume play today. Well, does Hill run? Not a bad lead. Lefty home. That's up and away for a ball to Alex. The Michigan native. His collegiate ball at Duke. Checked it. Missed inside. 2-0 now. Jose Devers on deck. Well, the bottom guys, Devers and Barstad, four of Akron's eight hits tonight. Look at first, runner goes, the ball, the throw, one hop in, goes into center, and to third base will come Hill. Nope, he stopped. Good decision. Stolen base, number three for Luke Hill. And half of Akron's hits have been for extra bases tonight, three doubles and a triple. Well, the Ducks just need a single now, and maybe not this game, up from Alex Mooney. Hill leads away at second. 3-0. High, ball four, second walk of the inning. And here's Jose Devers, who's again getting hot again. Two singles, a walk, two for three on Tuesday. He's been good in these types of situations. Jose batting 262, right-hand batter. The outfield to right. Taylor deep in center. Not that deep in right is Polanco. The pitch. Strike inside corner. Slider from Nielsen. And Breeze kicking up again. Nielsen ready. They look at first. Now second. The 0-1 to Devers. Boy, good slider called, strike two. Fooled him that time. Jose's in a hole 0-2. Barstad is on deck. Tying run Hill, he's at second. Go-ahead run, Alex Mooney is at first. Both run well. Nielsen at the high set. Here's the 0-2. Ground ball up the middle. Gorson at second, steps on the bag just like that. The inning done. Two walks, Akron does nothing with them. The ninth is next. It is Altoona 7 at Akron 6 on the 717 Credit Union Radio Network.
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0: Ninth inning, the suspended game. The Curve have a 7-6 lead. Brannigan, Rivas, and Alfonso facing Jay Driver. Brannigan fanned twice, bounced out inside the park. First inning, 3-run home run. Driver, the rock in the pitch, slings it outside for a ball. When was the last time you heard of a inside the park 3-run home run? Very rare. Here's the 1-0. Checked it, runs away on a slider. 2-0. No, Driver trying to keep it a one-run game. The Akron ninth will have Barstad, Benjamin, and Abreus scheduled. Here's the 2-0. Runs it away again, 3-0. Well, the Curve have had that leadoff man on the last two innings since coming back, and both times that man has scored. Here's the 3-0. Strike called. Good sinker. 3-1 to Brannigan. Had a double on Tuesday. The outfield straight away. Driver. Here's the 3-1. Swing, ground ball, foul. Bangs off the rubber duck dugout. Rolls to the skipper, Andy Fox, of the Curve down at third base. Well, Chip Dippers youth jerseys for the first 1,000 youngsters 12 and under on Saturday night. That's the big giveaway on Chip Dippers weekend. Fireworks after the ball game to boot, as well as on Friday night. Make your plans. Great Chip Dippers merchandise in the Akron Team Shop. Driver from 3-0, now it's 3-2. And here's the payoff. It is on the outside corner, call strike three. He thought he had ball four. So Driver with the strikeout, his first. Here's Javier Rivas, who's fanned three times and flied to right tonight. 10 strikeouts for Akron pitching. They get that leadoff man. You want to keep it a one-run game. Here's the pitch. Runs it away for a ball. 1-0 to Rebos. That sinker outside and low. Rebos, right-hand batter, homer and double on Tuesday. Here's the 1-0. Swing and a miss. Good slider. We pulled the string on that as well. 1-1 to Rivas. Omar Alfonso is on deck. Ninth inning, one out, 7-6 Altoona the pitch. Swing and a miss, slider again, 1-2. Akron trying to make the curve pay for their two innings where they had the bases full with nobody out and just scored two runs in the two innings. One out in the second time. Swing and a miss. Got him on another slider. So back-to-back strikeouts. Two men are gone. Here's Alfonso. Two homers tonight. He's two for four. One to right. The other to dead center. Curio very deep in right center. Swing and a miss. Another slider. One strike to Alfonso. Will Taylor's on deck. Jay Driver at the belt. Now the high set and the 0-1. Low, 1-1 to Alfonso. It'll be curve runs in the first, second, sixth, seventh, and eighth tonight. Akron runs in the fourth one. They got a five spot and one in the bottom of seven. Here's the 1-1 pitch. Swing and a foul back. High pitch that time. He took a whack at. Two strikes in the ball to Alfonso. Two outs, ninth inning. New set of baseballs for Spencer Kim, who's behind the plate. This completed game today. Here's the 1-2. Swung on and missed. He got him on another slider. And Jay Driver fans the side. Well, Ducks a chance to tie the game or walk it off. Bottom of nine coming. It is Altoona 7 and Akron 6 on the 717 Credit Union Radio Network.
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0: Visit Jacksonville pitching change. Emmanuel Chapman's on to try to close it. Nielsen goes two. A run on two bases, two walks and two Ks. He could win it. Chapman has four saves. He's 1-2 with a 6.26 ERA, 1-2 record, 31 Ks, but 25 walks in 27 and one-third innings. Chapman, fastball, splitter, slider, and changeup. He saved the game in the 13th against the Bay Sox, his last outing. 7-6 curve, he'll face Barstad, Benjamin, and Abreus in the ninth inning. Right-hander. He deals. Fastball is low for a ball. The appeal, but he kept it back. Now, Chapman, 6'4", 281, 26 years old from Cuba. Here's the 1-0, swung on and missed. Fastball to 93, signed as a free agent in 23 by the Pirates. Marstand, two singles and RBI, 2-for-3 tonight. One run game, ninth inning. The outfield to left. 1-1 to Barstad. Missed away. 2-1 splitter that time. You know, Chapman played for Team Cuba in the WBC. Had a scoreless outing. That just missed. Boy, that was a good pitch. He didn't get it. And now it's 3-1. You know, Cam caught a break right there. Chapman set. 3-1. Walked him. It's inside. Tyne runs aboard. Ninth inning. There's that deadly ninth inning walk. Can Akron make them pay? Here's Juan Benjamin. 1-2 ground balls and a pop-up, and he's a sacrifice situation right here. Rivas is on the grass at third base. Benjamin batting left. Not bunting. Takes a strike. Fastball to 95. Rivas is still on the cut of the grass in front of the bag at third. Here's the 0-1. Swing and a pop-up. Third base. Rivas backpedaling, shortstop calls, and caught by Castillo, first out ninth inning. Here's Yorbik Abreus, came on. When he resumed play in the seventh inning, he fanned his only at bat. First game with the Rubber Ducks. He's at Hill City in A ball. Switch hitter batting left. The outfield to left. Rivas still in tight at third. Righty home, ground ball. Right side, that's a base hit. Barstad will stop at second. God, didn't get a good start off the bag that time, but Abreus comes through his first double-A hit, and the Tyne runs in scoring position now for Jason Churio. Well, Jason is 0-for-4 today. He's got a five-game hitting streak. He's been murdered from that left side, hitting well over 375. Chapman checking second and deals. Strike called inside corner. Slider that time from the right-hander. The outfield to left, the infield. They're playing for a double play. Castillo at short, trying to keep Barstad somewhat close. 0-1, up and in for a ball. 1-1 to Churio. Akron's got the guys in the plate and on deck they want right now. Churio hitting, Rosario on deck. Look at second, 1-1. Swing and a miss. Boy, good splitter that time. It just fell out of the zone. And it's 1-2. Awfully tough pitch to square up. 1-2 to Churio. Chapman looks into Alfonso. He says yes. Look back at Barstad at second. Here's the 1-2 outside and high, 2-2. Ninth inning, 7-6 curve, winning runs are on base. Tyne runs at second, winning runs at first. Chapman ready. Here's the 2-2, foul straight back. Good cut on that sinker that time in 95 by Churio. He was on the inner half. You know, Ducks the electric blue jerseys on to carry over from yesterday. Curve the traveling traditional gray. Chapman again. Here's the 2-2. Ground ball third base, backhand to second for one. They throw the ball to right field, and that's going to tie the ball game. Churio second base, he's in safely. It's all knotted up now at 7. The Rebus, a chance for maybe a game-ending double play, threw it wild to second. It goes in the right field. Barstad scores. It's 7-7. To third base goes Abreus, and Churio is on second. So a golden chance now to win the ball game in the ninth inning. And I'll bet you they walk Rosario. Visit now the Mandy Fox, trying to settle everybody down. And that was a nice play to backhand that ball by Rebus. He just rushed the throw and did not get an out. He could have gone to third base and got an out and beat Barstad there, but instead he tried to get the double play. Here's Alphonson, walked on fan 3 times tonight. Infield is in. They're not going to walk Rosario. 7-7 now. Yes, they will walk him. And loads them up. Sets the force play up. And here's Luke Hill trying to walk it off now. Luke, a 2-run double in this game. He's also walked. He's 1-for-3. Hitting 295. Righty-righty matchup. Chapman home. Blown away for a ball. The infield moves in. The outfield moves in as well. Infield's right behind the cut of the grass. Here's the 1-0. Low 2-0. Well, do you take one now if you're Luke Hill? You got to be thinking fastball if you're going to swing. You don't want to get fooled here. Chapman, he's ready. Here's the 2-0. Swung on and missed. He got a sinker that time. And it's 2-1 to Hill. The guy that matters, Abreus at third base. Churio's at second. Rosario's at first. Tie game, bottom of 9 at 7. 1 out. And Chapman, the 2-1, swung on, grounded foul, third base. So Chapman comes back from 2-0 to even the count of 2-2. Montunez is on deck. I would rather see him bat in game 2 tonight. Chapman ready. Here's the 2-2. It is called strike 3. Got him on a splitter. A great pitch. So Chapman coming back from falling behind 2-0 with the bases full to strike out Hill. Here's Antunes. He's doubled and tripled. Has an RBI. Bags juiced. 2 outs. Right-hander home. Swung on and missed. Slider, 1 strike to Antunes. The curb are trying to get this game to the 10th inning. Ackman's trying to win it right now. Here's the 0-1. Fouled back. Right behind the plate. Nothing in tune. We'll pause now for station identification.
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0: It is 0-2 to Antunes. Bases full, ninth inning, 2 outs. We're tied at 7. Chapman, the 0-2. Fly ball down the right field line. Foul. Moss will go by the screen. That ball is out of play into the grandstand. So life for Antunes. Polanco chasing from right. Gerson from second base as well. It was a high splitter that time that he hung a little bit. Nothing in two, the count to Alfredo Antunes. He's trying to win this game one tonight. Chapman ready. Here's the 0-2. It is a little bit outside. Really wild pitch, a pass ball, a balk. Hit batsman. A lot of ways. Chapman ready again. Here's the 1-2. Grounded foul beyond the curved dugout. Bangs into right field. Well, the curve wasted golden chances to put runs on the board in the seventh and eighth innings with the bases full. One time with nobody out. The other time with one out, they scored just one run in each inning. Akron bases full with one out, but they got Hill to fan looking. Now it's 1-2 to Antunes. Chapman set. Here's the 1-2. Ground ball second base on the grass. Bobble picked up and they throw and they got him at first. And we have extra innings. Akron ties the ball game. The 10th is next. It is Akron 7 and the curve 7 on 640 WHLO.
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0: Well, starting the 10th inning, doesn't look like that is Alfonso at second base right now. We'll check the number.
11: Forward number 50, Omar Alfonso, is number 28, Connor Oliver.
0: That's the game two starter. Connor Oliver, that's a throwback to the old days, folks. A pitcher pinch running. I like that. Squaring and taking a ball is Taylor. Now, Connor Oliver, who's scheduled to pitch game two tonight, he's getting the legs loose. Righty deals, ground ball in the hole. That's a base hit. He will round third. They'll stop him as Antunes comes up throwing. Cut off by Luke Hill. So Taylor gets his second hit. First and third, nobody out for Shaylen Polanco. Polanco has a hit and a walk. That's the curve's 11th hit in this suspended game being completed. On the corners. Driver set. He fires. Swing, ground ball, foul, first base.
11: That foul ball brought to you by Luigi's.
0: Knocked down by Scott Siebold, the hitting coach and first base coach. He booted it, though. Infield halfway. Here's the 0-1. Ground ball to first. Runner on third holds. Mooney to the bag. There's one. Big out. They were not going on contact. You're at third base. And honestly, I like that play. Especially when you're the winning run or go-ahead run at third base. Deuce Gorson now. He's twice been on base by errors. He scored both of those times. He's also singled and walked today. Michael Poole comes out, and they're going to talk about a possible squeeze play, I'll bet you. Now the entire infield is coming in. The other games tonight, New Hampshire's at Binghamton. Patriots, Somerset, they're in Portland. Seawolves in Harrisburg. Richmond is at Chesapeake, and Hartford is at Reading. Hartford, a game and a half up on the Patriots coming in tonight. Now they're saying Berg is running down at second base. And not Oliver. There is a ball. That is Berg. They read the wrong name. I was stunned. And Berg will come and catch. 1-0, a ball, 2-0. Though pitchers, in the old days, pinch ran all the time. And good pitchers, they were hitting pitchers, they would pinch hit. But that would have been strange, and that is Berg running for Alfonso. He'll catch. Here's a big 2-0 pitch. Outside 3-0. Now the take sign is on, I would think, for Gerson. Nobody out. Beg your pardon, one out. Second and third. And now they're walking. So now they are loaded. Did not want to fool with Gerson there. Here's Castillo. Two hits and a walk today. Infield halfway. Bases full, one out, 7-7 game, 10th inning. Jay Driver ready. He fires. Line drive center. That will be bouncing for a hit, played by Churio. Run scores. It is now 8-7. Jason, good play on that ball. On the short hop, he was trying to force the runner at second, but Gerson just got in there. So Berg scores. Station to station they go. It is 8-7 Altoona on the line drive single to center by Castillo. And here's Hilson now. And a sack fly in the eighth inning that gave them a 7-6 lead. Righty deals. Strike called outside corner. Good sinker. Well, the curve are gunning for insurance runs. Akron's trying to shut it down right here. It's 8-7 Altoona, 10th inning. Here's the 0-1. Reaches, fouls that slider, which is out of the zone and low and away, and it's nothing and two now to Hilson. Moss is on deck. Taylor's at third. Gorson at second. Castillo's at first. Still just an out. Driver. The 0-2. Looper. Center. That ball will be falling. That is a hit. Again, they go station to station. It's now 9-7. Bloop single. Well, the infield in, that makes it awfully tough. That's a normal play for Devers. But when you're in, it's extremely difficult. A little bloop single to center that scores Taylor. Gerson to third base. Castillo to second. Two runs are in. They're still in business. Bases full. Still just an out. Here's Callan Moss. Now they're trying to put it out of reach. Moss, an RBI single, 1-for-5 today. Infield still halfway, ground ball, shortstop. They come home, and they got him on a nice play. They knew they couldn't get two. So Devers comes home for a 6-2 fielder's choice. They cut down Gorson. They stay loaded now. And now there are two outs. Here's Jack Brannigan. The inside to Park, three-run homer back in the first inning. He's fanned the last three at-bats. He's 1-for-5 tonight. A nice play by Jose Devers. Jay Driver deals. That's a breaking ball strike. Knees on the outside corner. 9-7 curve. Two runs in this 10th inning. Jay set again. Here's the 0-1. Outside. 1-1 to Brannigan. Rivas on deck. The Akron 10th will have Antunes at second, and Mooney, Devers, and Barstad scheduled. Right now it's a two-run game. Here's the 1-1 low. Good pick by Barstad to his right on that slider in the dirt. 2-1 to Brannigan, right-hand batter. Again, Jay Driver at the belt. Here's the 2-1 way outside. Athletic play by Barstad to his right. Now it's 3-1. A nice job by Cameron Barstad that time. Saved the run. No, Driver has to come in. Two outs. Base is full, 3-1 in the air to center. Churio backs, got room, he will catch it. The curve get two, we go bottom of 10. It's Altoona 9 and Akron 7 on the 717 Credit Union Radio Network.
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0: Well, bottom of 10, two-run game. Antunes is at second. Tying runs will come up. Mooney, Devers, Barstad facing Chapman again, trying to close it. He could not do it in the ninth inning. Now a chance to win it and close the game. Berg is not catching after pinch running for Alfonso. You know, Mooney flied out, walked, lined to a double plane, walked again. The pitchers of record, Chapman and Driver right now. The outfield to right for Alex. He's hit four home runs. breeze, cross breeze, left to right. Chapman fires inside for a ball. You know, Chapman walks guys. He's given up four home runs in 27 or 28 and a third innings. Here's the 1-0. Swing and a foul tip. No miss goes left. And advancing to third base when the ball trickled left. Heads up base running by Antunes. So a strike and a pass ball. They are not concerned with Antunes. He's not the tying run. 1-1 to Mooney. Chapman ready and deals. Ground ball to first. Gloved. Moss will step on the bag for the out. Scoring is Antunes. And now it's a 9-8 ball game. Curve lead cut to one. The tying run does get to home plate. Here's Jose Devers, two singles, two runs scored. He's yet to homer in 2026. Here's the pitch. A little high for a ball. Jose, three doubles and three triples and 22 driven in. Chapman kicks and deals, swinging a foul to the right. That is out of play. 1-1 to Jose. Cam Barstad's on deck. 9-8 curve, 10th inning. Game resumed in the 7th inning today at 5:02. Here's the 1-1. High and tight, spins Jose out of the way. 2-1. Chapman ready, 2-1, high and tight again, 3-1. We've had wild pitches, balks, pass balls in this game. You name it, we've had it. Here's the 3-1, and he walked him. So the tying run gets to base, gets to first base now. And again, that's the third walk. And Chapman does walk people. Here's Barstad. Now, Jose runs well. Should you find the gap? Barstad tonight, RBI singled and singled again and walked. He's 2-for-3 tonight. Been on base the last three at-bats. Right-hander home. Swing and a miss. He was trying to win that game right there, but that cut. A homer and 11 RBI. The outfield step to left, infield playing for two. Short lead. The 0-1, swing and a foul tip, but it's 0-2. Sinker that time. So two strikes to Barstad. Juan Benjamin's on deck. Chapman looking in. Here's the 0-2. Struck him out. He pulled the string that time on a splitter. A good pitch. Akron down to their final out now. Second strikeout for Chapman. And here's Juan Benjamin. Juan is 0-for-4. He was up when a wild pitch came and tied the game in the seventh inning. Had a three-run triple on Tuesday night. Would they dare run Devers? He's going. It's a strike to throw, and he is in there. He stole second base and tying runs in scoring position. Boy, you love that move by Greg DiCenzo. And Devers got a good jump, and Benjamin let that strike go by to let him get to second base. A lot of guys just don't do that. They get too excited sometimes, too anxious. The 0-1 missed inside. That splitter again. That was awfully close. They'd be challenging that in the big leagues. 1-1 to Benjamin. Tying runs on second base. Two outs, 10th inning. Chapman ready. 1-1. Right down Main Street. Called strike two. Fooled him that time with that splitter. Took something off the same pitch he struck out Barstead on. He gave right there to Benjamin. Akron down to their final strike now. We throw that pitch again. Chapman is ready. I think the split's coming. Here's the 1-2. Struck. Nope. Got a piece of it. It was a splitter. That came down and in that time, and he just got enough to stay alive. Tying run. Devers at second. Two outs, 10th inning. 9-8 Altoona. They got two in the top of the inning. Emmanuel Chapman, the sign from Berg. Look at second. 1-2. It is inside. Good backhanded stop by Berg that time. The count is even at 2-2. Abreus is on deck. He had a ninth inning hit. Chapman again. A look back at Devers. Here's the 2-2. Foul off again toward the curve dugout. Well, Chapman's made 42 pitches. They've made him work in these two innings. One run is in. Tying runs at second. Two outs. Again, here's the 2-2. It is inside, and the string is out to Benjamin now. Well, walks have been the Achilles heel all season long for Chapman. And the walk to Devers has him in this spot right now with a tying run at second base and two outs. He's ready. A peek back. Here's the payoff. Ground ball to first. That's a fair ball down the line going to tie the game again. It bangs off the stands. Benjamin for two goes in. Now the ball is dropped. He goes in, has a double, and we're all tied at 9 here in the 10th inning. Juan Benjamin comes through on a 3-2 pitch and knots the game. And the stolen base and the walk. Well, I'll tell you one thing that I don't agree with in baseball. In the old days, you're guarding lines in those spots. If they're anywhere close to the bag, that's an out and the ball game is over. But they elected not to guard the line or get closer to that bag with a left-handed hitter up, thinking that Juan would not pull the ball. And we're tied again. And Abreus is trying to win it. He singled to the right side in the ninth inning. But Jose Devers drew that walk and stole second base. Abreus, 1-for-2 today since coming on. Here's the pitch. Low and inside for a ball. Churio's on deck. 9-13-1 for Altoona. 9-10-2 for the Rubber Ducks. Each team two runs in the 10th inning. Here's the 1-0. Inside, now 2-0. Well, I would think if you're Chapman, you'd much rather face Abreus than the guy on deck in Jason Churio, but it's 2-0 now. He's in a good count. Here's the 2-0. That's low, not close, and it's 3-0. They have a left-hander in the bullpen. Chapman at 48 pitches right now. Here's the 3-0. That's inside. He walked him. Second walk of the inning. Let's see if they face, if they let Chapman face Churio. The pitching coach is coming out. The infield will gather. That's the fourth walk issued by Chapman. Churio will stand in.

0: Here's the 1-0 outside, 2-0. Rosario's on deck. Well, obviously that the lefty wasn't ready in the bullpen to face Churio. Brandon Neek would have been in there right now. Here's the 2-0. That is outside, 3-0. He just can't find that zone right now. The outfield to left. Benjamin's at second. He's the winning run. Is he swinging on 3-0? Doesn't need to. That's ball four, fifth walk in the two innings. So they're loaded now. And that'll be it for Chapman. Visit Jacksonville. Pitching change is coming. We'll come right back on 640 WHLO.
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0: Visit Jacksonville pitching change. Lefty Brandon Neek comes on. Chapman, 1 2/3 innings. He made 52 pitches. Two hits, five walks, two runs, two strikeouts. Bases are full. Could lose it should this guy score. And Brandon Neek, the lefty, comes on. Neek appearance number 7. No wins or losses. A 1.04 ERA. An 8 2/3. A strikeout guy. 15 Ks, 6 walks, 2 runs, 1 earned, 5 hits. Neek, fastball, slider, changeup. Came out of the Dodger chain. A Rule 5 by the Pirates last year. Last outing against the Bay Sox on the 13th. 2 innings, 2 hits and a run. A strikeout, 2 strikeouts and a walk. Went to Virginia. A 9th rounder for the Dodgers in 2022. Here comes Rosario, the lefty facing the right-handed rubber duck. Alfonso has walked twice intentionally in the 9th inning, but the guy that matters is Juan Benjamin down at third base. Bases full, 10th inning, 2 outs. We're tied at 9. Neek is set. He fires. Here's a breaking ball, a little bit low. Slow curve that time. That sweeper that missed. But that was awfully close as well. And I'll just leave it at that. One ball to Rosario. Here's the pitch. Upstairs, not to Anno. I would think he would have to be taking here. The outfield shades to right, runners at every base, 2 outs, tie game, 10th inning. Brandon Neek, the 5th Altoona pitcher. Here's the 2-0 inside, bounces in, great block by Bergen, now it's 3-0. They appealed, but he kept it back. Well, that first pitch set this whole thing up because he had the bottom of the zone, didn't get the call. And now it's 3-0. Benjamin at third base, he's the guy they want to see cross home plate. Here's the 3-0. That's way outside. Ball 4. The ball game is over. A walk-off walk, and Akron wins the game. 3 runs in the 10th inning. They win the ball game 10-9. How about that? In this 10th inning,

0: For the Rubber Ducks, they get three runs. They do it on just one hit, no errors, and they leave three. Your final score today in 10, it is Akron 10 and the Curve 9. Akron 10 runs, 10 hits, 2 errors. They strand 10 for Altoona, 9 runs on 13 hits and an error. And they strand 11. Winning pitcher is Jay Driver. And the loser is Chapman. Is Jimmy Farmer down there for the postgame? I don't believe Jimmy is with this doubleheader going on more or less today. Jimmy is not down there. So this first ball game is over today as Akron very patient at bats in the extra innings. And they come and rally with three runs in the 10th inning, winning the ball game in 10-10-2-9. Stay tuned. Wrap-up show is next on 640 WHLO.
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0: You know, Jim Clark back as Akron wins this ball game in 10-10-9 around the league today. Everything's a night game, but the Guardians did win. They split. They won a game in Milwaukee to avoid being swept. They won 4-2. Parker Messick now 7-3. Cade Smith, the league-leading 24th save. The Bazana homer snapped the tie at 2 in the 7th inning. Eastern League now in the bottom of 1. In fact, middle of 2 now. Binghamton leads New Hampshire 1-0. Bottom of 1, Erie and Harrisburg are scoreless. Top of the 1st, Richmond batting at Chesapeake. 6:20, Somerset is at Portland, and it's 6:35. Make it 7:10. We'll start the 2nd game, the regular game, at 7:10 tonight. Stay tuned. 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
0: We got hundreds of kids walking the field right now. The Little Leagues are walking right now. And Ducks win an exciting ball game in 10-10-9. It started yesterday at 6:48. Matt Ager against against Eric Sobrowski, who made a spot start on the rehab outing for Akron. He pitched well, but an error and a walk got him in trouble. First inning with Jack Carey coming on. Two outs, two on. Here's Jack Brannigan at the plate. Here's the 2-1 to Brannigan. Runner on first goes line drive. It will be reaching down. Gets by Antunes. Goes all the way to the wall. Two runs will score. Brannigan for three. And they'll wave him around. Here's the relay. It will be not in time. It's an inside the park home run for Jack Brannigan. A three-run inside the park home run. Antunes dove. Never touched it. Goes all the way to the wall. Churio came and helped out to run it down. With two outs, they're running. It's a 3-0 ball game. DeLucia, the original starter, came on in the second. Leadoff man was Omar Alfonso. Here he is. Left-hand batter. Swinging. There she goes. A long drive to right. That ball is long gone to the bullpen. A homer by Alfonso, number 6. That was off the scoreboard. It is now 4-0 curve. Akron got 5 runs in the 4th inning. A leadoff double by Advincula with 1 out. Rosario walked. Each stole a base. 2nd and 3rd, 1 out. Here's Luke Hill. Ager, the 1-1. Ground ball right side. That's a base hit down the line. Advincula scores. Rosario scores. Hill for two goes in. He's in there with a double. So two base hit by Hill. Drives in runs 7 and 8. Akron chops that lead in half now. It's 4-2 curve in the fourth inning. They were not done. Next up, Wilfredo Antunes. In the air, deep right center, well back, and that ball is bouncing off the top of the wall. Run will score. Antunes for three. The relay, it is in time. They got him at third base. 9-4-5, two perfect relays by Polanco to Gerson to Rivas. But Hill scores. Now a one-run game on the double by Antunes. Akron still wasn't done. A Mooney walk, a Devers walk, and a balk would tie the game at four. Then with a runner on base and two outs, here's Cameron Barstad. Look at second. He deals. Line drive, right field, base hit. Polanco charging, you're waving around Devers, and the ball comes in. It play is not in time. Single by Barstad scores Devers. Akron five runs in the fourth. Now have a 5-4 lead. The curve got one back in the sixth inning off of DeLucia again. The same guy, Omar Alfonso, stands in. 2-1, swung on, driven to center. Churio back. That ball is off the batting eye. That's a home run. A two-homer night for Alfonso. This game is now tied at 5. Rains came at 8:38. We stop play. Resume play today at 5:02. Seventh inning, an unearned run off an error and a single by Moss gave the curve a 6-5 lead. The Ducks tied the game at the bottom of the inning. A wild pitch would score Devers. We're tied at 6. We go to the eighth inning. A sack fly by Hilson would score Taylor. The curve up 7-6. Then in the ninth inning, Akron would not go away. The leadoff walk to Barstad. How many times does that do it? Then with one out after a Abreu's hit, here's Churio's at the plate. First and second, one out, ninth inning, Ducks down by a run. Here's the 2-2. Ground ball, third base, backhand to second for one. They throw the ball to right field, and that's going to tie the ball game. Churio, second base, he's in safely. It's all knotted up now at 7. So we go to 10, Jay Driver's pitching, the runner placed on second base. Taylor would single, Polanco bounces out to move him up. They walk Gerson intentionally, and here's Castillo. He fires, line drive center, that will be bouncing for a hit, played by Churio. Run scores, it is now 8-7. And then Hilson singles, makes it 9-7. But Akron, they came back again. The runners on second base and on Antunes. And a pass ball put him at third base. A Mooney grounder makes it 9-8. Devers then walks, steals second base. With two outs, here's Juan Benjamin. Here's the payoff. Ground ball to first. That's a fair ball down the line going to tie the game again. It bangs off the stands. Benjamin for two goes in. Now the ball is dropped. He goes in, has a double, and we're all tied at 9 here in the 10th inning. And the Chapman Achilles heel comes up again. He walks Abreu's. He walks Churio, loads the bases. Brandon Neat comes on. He's facing Rosario. Here's the 3-0. That's way outside. Ball four. The ball game is over. A walk-off walk, and Akron wins the game. Three runs in the 10th inning. They win the ball game 10-9. How about that? That's exactly right. How about that? For Akron, 10 runs on 10 base hits and 2 errors. They stranded 10. For Altoona, 9 runs on 13 hits and an error. They stranded 11. Jay Driver wins it. He is now 5-0. The loser, Emmanuel Chapman, he falls to 1-3. Time of the game, all the hullabaloo comes out to 3 hours and 21 minutes in the crowd from yesterday, 2,366. Game 2, the regular game is coming at 7:10 as the Ducks in the regular game tonight will send in his home debut, Rafe Schlesinger, the left-hander, against curve lefty Connor Oliver. Again, 7:10 first pitch. We'll come back at 7:05. Hope you enjoyed the broadcast. Stay tuned. We're coming back at 7:05. Ducks win this first game tonight in 10. Your final was Akron 10 and the Altoona Curve 9. We'll come back at 10:10 or 7:10. Don't go away.
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3: ABC News, I'm Michelle Franzen. The U.S. lifted its portion of the blockade in the Strait of Hormuz, ship traffic starting to flow again under that memo of understanding signed by the U.S. and Iran. The terms include resuming talks and freeing up frozen Iranian funds. ABC's Selena Wang has more on backlash.
4: And then, of course, on the nuclear issue, which is the core of why this conflict began, it says that Iran reaffirms it will not, quote, procure or develop nuclear weapons, but that is nothing new. In fact, that was a pledge made in the very first paragraph of the Obama nuclear deal.
3: A day after defense attorneys for Luigi Mangione told a judge that they may assert a psychiatric defense at a state trial for the killing of UnitedHealthcare CEO, attorneys today retracting that change as they faced a deadline to provide prosecutors with information. As many as 2 million fans turning out to celebrate the NBA champs, the New York Knicks today treated to a ticker tape parade along the Canyon of Heroes. It's the first title for the Knicks in 53 years. This is ABC News. English soccer fans getting attention during World Cup celebrations.
5: The Londoner Pub in Dallas has become the favorite gathering spot for English fans to watch the matches played in nearby Arlington. Before the Three Lions played Croatia, Dallas police were called when the Brits got too rowdy. The England fans reportedly drank 5,000 beers at the Londoner, draining the taps, tipping over tables, but spending more than $40,000 before they were kicked out. Jim Ryan, ABC News in Dallas-Fort Worth.
3: New York Knicks fans filling the streets in Lower Manhattan today, celebrating the NBA champions with a ticker tape parade. ABC's Eric Kontursky was there.
6: Even though it's all gone and they're taking the banner down behind me, this place for a while looked like Madison Square Garden, with the players' names and numbers in the rafters. And the elation that has overtaken the city is going to stick around for quite a while.
3: Michelle Franz and ABC News.
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7: Arrested in Columbus Wednesday, one of the two men accused of exchanging gunfire during the mass shooting at Toledo's Old West End Festival earlier this month is being held on a $500,000 bond and is due to be returned to Toledo today. 20-year-old Kenai Taylor had a warrant issued for his arrest last week, as he and 20-year-old LJ Chris Carr, who was arrested last week, are each facing 11 counts of felonious assault. Both allegedly fired shots that stemmed from a verbal altercation between two groups, leading to 12 people being injured. 9 of them were innocent bystanders. The judge overseeing Chris Carr's case recusing herself today, saying there's a potential perceived conflict since she knows one of the alleged victims. The new judge is modifying Chris Carr's bond, as he's now being held without bond. A 17-year-old also arrested in the case, accused of trying to dispose of a gun that was used in the shooting. Governor Mike DeWine today signing multiple bills into law, one of them House Bill 359, a bipartisan measure that creates a statewide emergency alert system in cases of missing autistic or developmentally disabled children, and it will be known as a Joshua Alert. It is named to honor the memory of 6-year-old Joshua Al-Latif Jr. of Westchester, who lost his life after he was reported missing near his home back in 2024. A longtime Toledo union leader has been nominated for vice president of the United Auto Workers. Tony Totti currently serves as president of UAW Local 14 and announced his campaign Wednesday, saying it will focus on protecting jobs, strengthening employment opportunities, and keeping workers represented at the bargaining table. The nomination coming during the UAW's constitutional convention in Detroit. Ohio's gas price average seeing a 4-cent drop in the last 24 hours at $3.94 entering today, the price down 22 cents since a week ago and dropping 60 cents over the last 30 days. But the price does remain 93 cents higher compared to a year ago at this time. I'm Sean Gallagher.
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8: Switzerland takes down Bosnia 4-1 to pick up their first win of the tournament.
9: Puts the exclamation mark on it for Switzerland.
8: The match was scoreless at halftime before an onslaught of goals in the second half and stoppage time. Earlier in the day, Czechia and South Africa played to a 1-1 draw. South Africa converted a late second half penalty to earn a point.
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12: Welcome back and hello baseball fans everywhere. The regular game now is the Ducks and the Kerr played game two. Ducks won the exciting completion of yesterday's suspended game with three runs in the 10th inning, winning 10-9. In the regular game, Rafe Schlesinger goes, the left-hander, his home debut. He made the start against the Seawolves on Friday. Pitched well, some bad luck, but he's on the hill. The left-hander, fastball, slider, changeup, and curve. At Lynchburg, 3-2. Out of Miami, a fourth rounder in 24 by the Guardians. He'll go against lefty Connor Oliver. And Oliver on the year, no wins or losses. This is just his second curve start, eighth overall. He was at Greensboro going 4-0 with a 2.27 ERA. He's 6'2", 170. He's 25 years old. The first energy starting lineups for game two for the curve. Castillo leads off at second. Berg will catch. Moss at first. Rivas is the shortstop. Alfonso will DH. Brettauer is in right field. Taylor in left. Hilson will play center. And Matt King is at third base. And again, Connor Oliver is on the hill. For the Rubber Ducks, Mitchell in center. Hills at third. Rosario's in right. Cozart catching. Antunes in left. Mooney at second. Devers at short. Barstad will DH, and Benjamin's at third base, or first base, and on the hill is lefty 6'2", 188, Rafe Schlesinger. The umpires, Dylan Reeves behind the plate, Brian Laws is at first base, and Spencer Kim is the third base umpire. Well, quite an exciting first game tonight, as Akron a walk-off walk to win the ball game tonight. How about that? A walk-off walk to win it. And this should be another good ball game, I got a feeling. These two teams have played hard in two nights. Akron had lots of runs in the first game and won it, but the curve came back with runs in the ninth inning on Tuesday night. So this should be hopefully a nice big crowd tonight on Thursday. How about that? A huge gathering tonight. Lots of youngsters are here for this ball game. Akron now 34-30. The curve are 28-37. And the Ducks have won both games played between these two teams. The only two games this week right here at 717 Credit Union Park. We'll come back and start tonight's game after this. This is Leopard X Baseball on 640 WHLO.
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12: Well, a big crowd for this. Turns out almost a doubleheader tonight between these two teams. As Rafe Schlesinger will make his home debut. Schlesinger at Lynchburg was 2-3, or Lake County was 2-3 with a 4.40 ERA in 11 games and 10 starts. He had 63 strikeouts and 18 walks and 45 in the third innings. In the start in his Akron debut against the Seawolves on Friday, no decision, going 4, 8 hits, 6 runs, 4 earned. He fanned 4. And did not walk anybody. Akron defensively, Benjamin at first, Mooney at second, Devers the shortstop, and Hill is at third base. Antunes in left, Mitchell is in center, Rosario's in right, and Cozart catching Ray Schlesinger. Ducks the orange or creamsicle jerseys on tonight for the second ball game. Kirst will have their road traveling gray. Well, the sun is shining brightly tonight. And the wind, it will be windy. And Ducks a nice job tonight getting everything done between games tonight. With all the fans on hand and the parade around the field. And Castillo stands in, batting 320, 3 for 5, and drove in a run in game one. Grafe, the 6-2 lefty. Wind up first pitch, game 65. First half is a ball high and away. We start at 7:12 tonight. We have 72 degrees at 717 Credit Union Park. Here's a strike on the outside corner. 1-1 now to Jesus Castillo. 4-for-9 series. What a gorgeous night. Here's the pitch. That's low and inside. 2-1 now. It'll be the first ball game, a little bit of everything tonight. Wild pitches, balks. Here's a swing and a pop-up to right. It's deep. It's back. It's on the track. And that ball's a leaping catch by Rosario right in front of the wall. That ball just kept going high in the air, and Alfonsen tracked that beautifully and makes the play for the out. That was a highlight play. Here's Derek Berg, the catcher. He came on as a pinch runner and scored a run in the opener tonight. Berg, a right-handed hitter. Schlesinger home, swing and a miss. There's that slider. Well, Berg, out of Army, a 10th round pick in 24, 6'3", 200 pounds. Way outside and high. Berg was 0-for-4 on Tuesday night. Swing and a miss. 1-2. The wind still blowing briskly from left to right. Sunshine is on every player right now. Here's the 1-2. It is inside. Those shadows from Children's Hospital has some shade coming through left field behind shortstop and third base. Here's the 2-2. Swing and a ground ball in the hole by Hill to left field. That is a base hit. Big turn, but Berg hangs on. He runs well. There's the first hit tonight. Here's Callan Moss, the first baseman. Moss 1-for-6, drove in a run in game one. Moss is single. Gave the curve a 6-5 lead when we came back in the seventh inning today at 5:02. He's batting 259, right-hand batter. Berg leads away, lefty home, swinging a foul to the right. That is out of play. Well, Schlesinger, they called him Slush. Fastball, slider, changeup, curve. Good slider, good breaking ball he has. Look at first at Berg. The 0-1, missing down and in. 1-1 to Moss, Rebos on deck. Game two, the regular game, 9-inning ball game. Here's the 1-1, inside corner, strike two called. Boy, a good crowd tonight. It's our biggest Thursday crowd of the year, I think. Here's the 1-2, swing and a line drive to right. That's a base hit, couple of hops to Rosario, and the third base goes Berg. The throw is cut off by Devers. So back-to-back singles as Moss lined that to right field. On the corners, only an out for Rebos. 0-for-5 in the early game today, counted yesterday. 2-for-9 series, batting 229, 7 homers and 21 driven in. The shortstop and the number 5 hole in game 2. He played third base, had a homer and double on Tuesday night. Swing, ground ball, foul to the Akron dugout. This Thirsty Thursday, all drafts and soft drinks are $2 all night long. 90s nostalgia night. The 0-1, swing and a foul at the plate, rolls behind home plate. And it's nothing in two. The outfield to right. Schlesinger looking into Cozart. Here's the 0-2. Just missed the outside corner. In the started area, Barstad caught Rafe. An error opened the door. Two errors in that third cost him runs. Swing and a miss. He got him on a slider. So the first strikeout for the 6-2 lefty. 2 men are gone with the runners at first and third. Here's Omar Alfonso. Had a couple of home runs, two solo shots. 3-for-8 series, betting 220. 7 homers and 30 driven in. 10 doubles. The DH, he caught game one till they pinch ran for him late. Left-hand batter looks at a strike on the outside corner. 0-1 to Alfonso. Brettauer is on deck. Look at first at Moss. High drive to right. There she goes, back deep, and that ball is gone. A 3-run shot to right by Alfonso. He's at 3 homers in 2 games in the curve. A 3 spot in the first inning of a 3-0 lead. Well, no doubt, 106 off the bat. And Alfonso now 8 homers and 33 driven in. He's got things going right now. Here's Brettauer. First appearance in the series for Brett. Playing right, takes a strike. He's batting 200, a homer, 5 RBI, 4 doubles. He's out of UC Santa Barbara, 23 years old. Came in a trade with the Cubs. There's a little ground ball foul down the third base side. Brettauer, 6'6", 250. Good size. Looks like Judge a little bit up there at the plate. Let's that pitch go outside. Well, Brettauer, his freshman year was at Arizona State. Bloop to right. It will be caught by the oncoming right fielder Rosario in the inning done. But a 3-run shot by Alfonso gets the curve on the board. We played a half inning tonight. It is Altoona 3 and Akron coming to bat on the 717 Credit Union Radio Network.
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12: In the bottom of one, Connor Oliver makes the start. His second curve start, he was at Greensboro, the left-hander. Fastball, slider, cutter, curve and changeup facing Mitchell, Hill, and Rosario. Nick takes a ball. The ankle injury in Bowie, played the other night, played about five or six innings, 0 for 3, batting 204. Three homers and 26 driven in. The 1-0, little high 2-0. Moss at first, Castillo at second, Rebos the shortstop, and King is at third. Taylor in left, Hilston in center, Brennauer's in right, Berg catching Oliver, 2-0. Here's a strike taken by Nick Mitchell. Well, Oliver was 4-0 at Greensboro in a 2.27 ERA, 56 Ks in 43 and two-thirds innings. Swing and a ground ball foul. Made six starts and 12 appearances. Out of the Kansas City chain, a 17th runner from Miami of Ohio back in 23 came in a trade to the Buccos in April of 24. Here's the 3-1. That is high, and that makes it 3-1. Borba's one up on me there. Three-two pitch, swing and a pop-up foul, third base. King chasing, dugout wise. That's right back behind the Duck dugout. Berg was also chasing. Now Connor Oliver from Oak Forest High School in Illinois went to Wichita State, Wabash Valley Community College, TCU, before going to Miami. He made some stops collegially, four of them. Here's the payoff. It is a little bit outside. That's ball four. Mitchell works the walk to start the bottom of one. 3-0 curve on the 3-run home run in the top of the inning by Alfonso, who's hit two homers in the Wednesday game concluded today. Here's Luke Hill, a double and drove in two runs in game one, 1-for-4, batting 289. Takes a breaking ball, that's a strike. A homer, 8 RBI, 7 doubles. This is 13th ball game. Look at Mitchell. And the pitch in tight. 1-1 the count to Luke Hill. Alfonso Rosario's on deck. The outfield to right. They look at Mitchell, the pitch. Swing and a ground ball foul. He jammed him that time and ties him up inside. 1-2 now to Luke. Out of Mississippi. The 30th prospect, the first one 25 to reach Double-A for the Guardians. Lefty checking on Mitchell. Here's the 1-2, swing and a foul tip. He just stays alive as it popped out of the glove of Berg, the catcher. It's a big weekend. Chip Dippers weekend starts tomorrow night. The Akron Chip Dippers. Youth jerseys. First 1,000 youngsters, 12 and under on Saturday night. 1-2 inside that time with a curveball. Big slow curve that time, but it's 2-2. Lawson Chip Dip, an Akron staple. You can still get it at Circle K's. Look at first. Throw to first. Back safely is Mitchell. There are Lawson's in Japan. It was the store to go to as a kid. Neighborhood stores. 2-2. Looper behind second. That will be caught by the second baseman Castillo on a backhand on the left side for the out. Rivas was also tracking that. First out in the bottom of one. Here's Alfonso Rosario. Had three walks in that game one. and the last one came with the bases full to win the ball game in the 10th inning. Now 39 RBI, 12 homers, 14 doubles, two for each series. Check in the pitch, slow curve, popped up, first base side foul, blown out of play. One strike to Rosario. Jacob Cozart, the Akron catcher, is on deck. Justin Campbell tomorrow night, Josh Hartle on Saturday night. Those are also back-to-back firework nights. Here's the 0-1. Swing and a miss. He ties him up inside and low with that cutter that time. Nothing in two to Rosario.

0: He is ready. On the corners, two outs, the pitch. Curveball is popped up, foul, left side back and out of play. One and one to Antunes. Alex Mooney on deck for the Rubber Ducks. Mitchell's at third, Cozart at first. The high set by the left-hander now a little bit lower. Deal, slow curve, line drive. Caught at first by Moss on the nose, but right to Moss and the inning done. A hit, but Akron strands two. We played one tonight. It is Altoona 3 and Akron nothing.
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0: Moving to the top of the second, brought to you by Summa Health, the sponsor of Wellness Wednesdays, and the next one, July 1st. And the Seawolves in town for that 6:35 game. Will Taylor, Hilson, and Matt King will face Great Schlesinger. 3-0 Kirby, 3-run home run by Alfonso back in that first inning. There's a ball taken low by Taylor. 2-for-4 walked in the first one. 3-for-7 series, batting .229. 3 homers, 19 driven in, right-hand batter. Takes a high strike inside corner. 1-1 to Will Taylor. They shade him to right. 1-1. Inside corner, knees called, strike two. Taylor, out of Clemson, a fifth rounder 2 years ago by Pittsburgh. Grafe looking in. Wind up, 1-2, swing and a ground ball foul. Bangs off the facing of the duck, dug out the netting. Shade is now at third base and shortstop, and almost second base, way outside and high. In fact, it is pretty much on second. Tuna is in the sun in a slither and left. Here's the 2-2, swing and a miss. He got him on a high fastball. He chased one that time. Second strikeout for Schlesinger. Out number one in the top of two. E.J. Hilson, the center fielder. He came on when Dimitru left the game in the first inning on the Wednesday game. And P.J. 2-for-3, drove in 2 runs, had a sac fly. Looks at a ball batting 200.

0: a homer, 9 RBI, out of Nettleton High School in Arkansas. 1-0, high, 2-0, signed as a minor league Rule 5 guy in 2023. 5'10", 175. The outfield to right. Here's the 2-0 pitch, swinging a high fly ball. Left center, calling. Mitchell comes over, Nick has it, two gone. Nick covers a lot of ground in the outfield. So two gone for Matt King. First appearance in the series for King out of Arizona State. He's batting 183, no homers and a couple of RBI. Been in 20 games. Looks at a strike on the inside corner. Matt King, 6'1", 195, 23, resides in Houston. 0-1, swing, ground ball, cut off at third base by Hill. Gloves, throws, got him. And Schlesinger sets him down 1-2-3. We're in the middle of two. The Summa Health second. It is Altoona 3 and Akron nothing on the 717 Credit Union Radio Network.
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0: Moving to the bottom of two in the Summa Health second. Curve have a 3-0 lead. Ducks will send Mooney, Debers, and Barstad against Connor Oliver. Mooney, game one, was 0-for-3, walked twice, had an RBI. Looks at a ball a little bit high. Mooney, right-hand batter. 1-0, swing and a pop-up, left side of the infield. Third baseman King calls and catches. Leadoff man retired. Here's Jose Devers. Good series. Each night, 2-for-3. Scored 3 runs in that first game today with a couple of walks and 2 hits, hitting 260 now. No homers and 22 driven in. There's a ball away. Jose, right-hand batter. Here's the 1-0 pitch. Little high, 2-0. Lefty deals. There's a strike in the outside corner. 2-1 to Devers. One on, nobody on. Bottom of two. 3-0 curve. Lefty ready. 2-1. Called strike inside corner. 2-2 now to Jose. Had a great month of May. Continues into June. Here's the 2-2, little high, full count. The outfield to right for Jose. Here's Oliver's payoff. It is swung on and fouled out of play, third base. He stays alive with a full count. Wind dying down momentarily. Here's the payoff. It is swung on again, foul to the right, back and out of play. Cam Barstad's on deck. Three, two, swing and a miss. He got him on a fastball inside. The second strikeout for Oliver, second out of the inning. Here's Cameron Barstad, DHing in game two. Two for four, drove in a run in game one, batting 209. A homer, 11 driven in. Lefty deals. Right down Main Street, called strike to Barstad. Juan Benjamin on deck, two outs and nobody on, bottom of two, 3-0 curb. Here's the 0-1 pitch. Swing looper behind third base, double fall, that's a two-out hit. Campbell round first and hang on. As Taylor gets it back in. So Barstad, two out, single to left. Ducks get their second hit. Here's Juan Benjamin. The switch hitting first baseman, Juan, 1-for-5, drove in a run in game one. I called it game one because it's a completion, and we finished the game today. In case you just tuned in, we picked up yesterday's game in the seventh inning, but 10, Ducks won at 10-9. Look at first and the pitch, high and away for a ball. So technically, Wednesday, but finished on Thursday. Benjamin, 2-for-6 series. Here's the 1-0, called strike inside corner, change up at 83. 1-1 to Juan, Nick Mitchell on deck. The outfield to right, look at Barstad. 1-1. Inside and high, 2-1 to Benjamin. Again, Oliver checking on Barstad. Here's the 2-1 hit to left. Coming on Taylor, he will catch it, the inning done. No runs, a hit. Akron strands their third runner tonight. We have played two. It is Altoona 3 at Akron nothing on the 717 Credit Union Radio Network.
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0: Moving to the third from the Audio Technica broadcast booth. Jim Clark here. Rick Winstead back in the iHeart studios. 3-0 curve. Top of the order, Castillo, Berg, and Moss facing Schlesinger. Castillo robbed by Rosario. Leaping catch to start game two against the wall back in that first inning. There's a high pitch away. Are just shy of the wall and right. Had three hits in that first game. 1-0. Ground ball second base. Mooney charged to his left, gloves, and throws him out 4-3. Leadoff man retired. Here's Derek Berg. He singled to left. He scored along with Moss on the three-run home run with two outs by Alfonso back in the first inning. Schlesinger deals, swing and a miss. Well, the 4th of July weekend's right around the corner after the trip to Richmond. 0-1, swing and a miss. Three straight fireworks shows on the 3rd, 4th, and 5th. The Sunday night game against the Curve against the Seawolves at 6:35 on the 4th or the 5th that weekend. The 5th is on Sunday. 4th is on Saturday. 0-2 is away. One and two to Berg. Wind up. Lefty home. Struck him out. High fastball swinging. That's the third strikeout. And six in a row set down by Schlesinger since the home run by Alfonso. Here's Callan Moss, the first baseman. Moss, a single to right. Part of that three-run first. Wind up on the pitch. Missed away for a ball. The outfield to right. 1-0, missed inside that time. 2-0 now to Moss. Rivas on deck. Lefty deals, swinging a foul back. Took a whack at that slider that time. This is throwback Thursday 90 style tonight. Here's the 2-1. Swing and a miss. Good sinker that time. You know, Saturday's also the Catch It Early Night, Summa Health Urology and Breast Cancer Awareness Night, sponsored by Summa on Saturday night. 2-2 is called strike three. 1-2-3, the fourth strikeout for Schlesinger. He set down seven straight. Middle of the three from the ballpark. It is Altoona 3 and Akron nothing on the 717 Credit Union Radio Network.
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0: We're in the bottom of 3-3-0 curve, top of the lineup. Mitchell Hill and Rosario facing Connor Oliver. Nick, a walk in the first. Big slow curve is a ball missing away. Up a little bit. You know, Nick working his way back from the ankle injury suffered in Bowie. Here's the 1-0. There's a strike called. Again, Saturday night is Catch It Early Night from Summa Health, Urology and Breast Cancer Awareness Night. Folks will be on hand of the concourse. 1-1, good curveball called strike. Sunday, the Princess and Pirate Tea Party. That is on Sunday. Kids run the bases on Sunday as well. On Dad's Day, play catch before the ball game on the field, which is always wonderful. 1-2, reaching. Hot shot to third on a hop. Played by King, throws him out. Boy, good play by Matt King. On the low liner to his left, the short hop, and he makes the play. A 5-3 play. They retire Nick Mitchell. Here's Luke Hill. You know, Luke popped to the shortstop his first at bat tonight. He has really played well. Game 13 for Luke. He takes a ball outside. Had a blistering month of May at Lake County. And he's already made the jump to Double A. The first from that draft class. Here's the 1-0 pitch. Swung on, popped him up on the right side. Foul. Berg chases. Catcher can't get there. About four rows back. One and one to Luke Hill. One out, nobody on. Rosario waits on deck. 3-0 Altoona. One pitch is low and inside. 2-1 to Luke Hill. Breeze is coming in now a little bit from left. It's been shifting mostly left to right all day. Here's the 2-1 pitch. Swing and a miss. Good change up. It is 2-2 to Luke. Where's number 9? 2-2. High, lays off. String is out to Hill. Payoff is low and inside, draws the base on ball. Second walk issued by Oliver. The one-out walk. Ducks have had base runners every inning tonight. Here's Alfonso Rosario, who took a third strike in that first at-bat. He's batting .248. There's 39 RBI, 14 doubles, and 12 home runs. Runner goes, a strike, the throw, and he is out at second base, 2-4, great throw and tag. Will Berg right on the money to catch Luke Hill. You can't make a better throw than Berg did on that play, Derek Berg the catcher. They called that pitch a ball, which boggles my mind. He may be Berg standing up, shielded the umpire. This Berg towers over Dylan Reeves, the home plate umpire. 1-0, swing and a miss, and he heard about that call from the dugout as well. Two outs now, nobody on. Cozart's on deck. Wind up in the pitch. That curveball is high a little bit. 2-1 to Alfonson. The pitch missed in a little bit, up a little bit as well. 3-1 to the rubber duck right fielder. The 6-2 lefty is ready. 3-1. High, that is ball four. Back-to-back walks, but that caught stealing bails out Oliver a little bit. Third walk of the ball game. Here's Jacob Cozutter, lined a single to right in the first inning tonight. Ducks had two on and two outs, but Antunes lined out to first. Well hit ball, but right to Moss to end the inning and the threat. Cozart, 2-for-3 on Tuesday night. Lefty fires. Called strike outside corner. That change up that time. Got a good slow curveball and a good change up. Oliver checking on Rosario. The 0-1 swung on and missed. Cutter that time, and it's nothing and two. 3-0 out to the bottom of three. Two outs, a runner on first for the Rubber Ducks. Look at first. The 0-2 missed down and away. 1-2 to Jacob Cozart. Look at first, 1-2, swing and a miss. He struck him out. That's the third strikeout. Ducks have two walks, can do nothing with them. We played three tonight. It is Altoona 3 at Akron, nothing.
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0: Moving to the top of the fourth, a 3-0 Altoona lead. In the Audio-Technica broadcast booth, Rebus, Alfonso, and Bredauer. Seven straight set down by Rafe Schlesinger right now since the Alfonso homer back in the first. Rebus fan back in that first inning. We are now ready. Rivas hitting cleanup, holds the bat high, takes a ball that missed away. One oh, swung on, deep to left and back. That ball is caught though on the track in front of the wall by Antunes for the first out. He just missed that time. Eight straight set down by Schlesinger. We'll pause now for station identification.
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0: Here's Alfonso, two home runs in a Wednesday game, a three-run homer in the first inning tonight. He takes a ball low,